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3: 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Sa Headline Sports, mauuna. 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
4: 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Sana kayo rin kasama namin sa ating 918 kHz, sa ating AM band, sa ating PBS receiver. 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Sa mga headlines natin on a Tuesday morning, June 2, 2026. Alexandra Ayala at Barton Kova natalo sa unang round ng Birmingham Classic. Kaya napaka-close nung kanilang score. 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The queen of women's tennis will return officially. At yan ay sa Queen's Tournament. 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Okay, so quick break, partner Nida and Gemart, and then puntahan natin ang detalye ng mga balita.
3: Bagong Pilipinas, para sa bawat Pilipino.
5: Bagong Pilipinas is a master plan for genuine development, the benefits of all our people. 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
10: 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And some of it's dangerous.
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4: It's 8:15. Balik po tayo dito lamang sa Headline Sports. 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Then eventually, 6-2 yan for Alex and Barton Kova. 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Talo si na Alex at saka si Barton Kova. 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So may 2 aces si na Iyala. 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It's gonna be today, mamaya po yan, late afternoon or early nighttime schedule against Priscilla Han. Si Alex ay top seed in this singles competition dito nga po sa Birmingham. So expected na muli siyang manalo kay Han. 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And you know naman how legendary the sisters, Williams sisters. So, ang dami nating pwedeng abangan when it comes to tennis. 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The past days, puro volleyball ang discussion natin. So we're happy to know and this announcement by the Philippine Olympic Committee, ang pasabi ng Asian volleyball na tayo ay qualified para maglaro sa Nagoya, Aichi Nagoya 20th edition of the Asian Games this September. Yan nga ay ibinigay na komunikasyon ng AVC dito sa Philippine Olympic Committee. Ang alas women ay lalaro last year, alas men lang noong 2022 Hangzhou Asian Games. But this time around, the women team of the Philippines made the cut base doon sa FIVB ranking sa Asia bilang number 10. Yung alas men naman ay number 15. Top 16 kasi or 16 teams sa men and so women's divisions po ang maglalaro dito sa Asian Games. Okay, September 27 to October 3 ang Asian Games for volleyball, ganun ba 'yon? Anyway, so this is a big news sa gitna po ng mga sabihin natin, mga issue na meron nga sa larangan ng volleyball, ang suspension, pinataw sa ating NSA, tapos ang pagkakaroon ng ad hoc committee, tapos 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for the volleyball, especially na it's crunch time para sa preparation for the Asian Games and also for this, the AVC Women's Cup. Okay, in Canton and then other hosting pa natin by July and so on and so forth. 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So, si Sabalenka ay kumbaga nasa taas talaga ng ano ng kanyang form this time around with this victory. At ito po yung kanyang ikalabing apat na sunod-sunod na Grand Slam quarterfinal. So, wow. And this is also her third victory against Osaka this season. 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So that's it, nasa quarterfinals. How about yung iba pang mga winners? 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So si Maha Chawalenska and si Kalenskaya nanalo. So tingnan natin ang score. 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Okay, at 6-3 and 6-2. 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Over Anna Kalenskaya over Potapova. 6-4, 2-6, 7-6. 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So let's have this, ang draw, okay, and scores ng French Open para sa women, di ba, singles draw. 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Now, we go to the men's side. Ang men's side, galing, ano? 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And then, first time niya na pumasok ulit sa quarterfinals ng isang Grand Slam. 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And this is straight set, 6-3, 7-6, 7-6. 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So, it was an upset by Arnaldi para makapasok doon sa quarterfinals. 7-6, tiebreak of 5. Okay, and then 6-7, tiebreak of 5 din. 6-3. 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Imagine, 5 hours and 26 minutes. Laging sobra ng 5 hours ang mga laro nito. Ha? So, very nice. 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Okay. 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Tingnan natin. So, another record for Felix Auger Aliassime, kanunahang Canadian, to make it to the Grand Slam quarterfinals. Of all Grand Slams, okay, first ever Canadian. Because nanalo siya laban kay Alejandro Tabilo at 6-3, 7-5, 6-1 para makapasok nga dito sa quarterfinals. 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This is really tennis, and this is really the Grand Slam. So, yun yung mga latest today. 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Anyway, so yan po yung ilan lang sa pinaka na mga balita natin on Tuesday morning. 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Okay, so mamaya si Team Tapales more about this 3x3 World Cup after the Philippines lost the first two games against Latvia and against Germany. Very tight yung score doon sa Latvia. 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But today, magpapatuloy yung action, di ba? Para sa ating team, ang Gilas Pilipinas 3x3 team natin. And then, tingnan natin sino ang pwede nating talunin in this match natin. 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Anyway, today is... Ay, wala today kasi June 2 ngayon. Tomorrow, ang kanilang resumption, it's gonna be against China and then against Italy. Two more games for Casey De La Rosa, April Bernardino, Mika Cacho, and Camille Clarin. And speaking of one member of our team, special mention ng ating FIBA, itong si April Bernardino na naging kaanunahang manlalaro ng Pilipinas na nakapaglaro sa 3x3 World Cup back-to-back, diba? The first edition and this time, ano? So, 2026 and 2018. Wow! Anong difference nun? 8 years? How many years? 18? 6 years, diba? Or 8 years difference, ano? Galing naman ni Bernardino, no? So, saludo tayo. Special, ano yan, mention na na-post pa ng mismong FIBA 3x3 sa kanilang social media. Pagsaludo kay Bernardino. She became the first player in Filipino history to play in both 3x3 World Cup appearances for the country, the Philippines. Okay, so please do stand by for NBA Talk. Okay, yung NBA program ni Aaron, kasama po si Papi Roy. 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Maganda yung naging discussion nila doon. Kaya muli po natin yung ibabahagi sa inyo matapos ang ilang paalala.
14: Happy 40th anniversary, Sports Radio! Maraming salamat. Thank you so much for bringing the victorious moments of Filipino athletes closer to the public. Your program has become an important instrument in inspiring our nation throughout the years. Maraming salamat po sa inyo.
15: Good news para sa ating mga senior citizens na binibisyaryo ng DSWD Social Pension.
16: Finally, ay funded na po yung increase para doon sa ating senior citizens sa Welfare Act. 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
12: 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And some of it's dangerous.
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20: Our beaches, di ba? And yan, very glad na makasama natin none other than the Papi Roy, Fantasy Basketball PH. Boss Papi, first of all, kumusta kayo? And number two, congratulations for the San Antonio Spurs. I know it's been a long time waiting and it feels like 1999 all over again, sir.
21: Siyempre. Maraming salamat ulit sa pag-invite, Sir Aaron. Spurs, ano bang masasabi ko? As a long-time loyalista ng San Antonio Spurs, coming from nung glory days namin during the Big Three and then dark ages for the longest time simula nung naglambingan si Zaza Pachulia at si Kawhi Leonard. Now we're finally back So medyo biased siguro yung mga lalabas sa bibig ko for our discussion today, pero again, proud to be a San Antonio Spurs fan. Congratulations sa mga nag-root sa San Antonio Spurs, and of course congratulations pa rin sa OKC. It was a dominating season. It just so happened na mas malakas kami this year.
20: Oh, and definitely the better team, ika nga ni reigning MVP Shai Gilgeous-Alexander. So, sir, siguro just a very quick one, yung quick thoughts lang natin siguro sa Game 7, just yung siguro yung overall feeling na nakuha nyo after the Spurs dethroned the Oklahoma City Thunder. 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And outgoing NBA champions na kasi nga, you guys dethroned them.
21: Ayun nga. I think, siguro mag-umpisa ako dun sa reality check na part. No? So of course, there were several primary players ng OKC na hindi nakapaglaro. And I think that really kind of like gave us some favor to edge the defending champion. Hindi naging madali yun. Sabi ko nga, it just so happened na nahahype siguro sa Wemby. It seems like we're not underdogs, pero wala nang nakaisip. Even me, I really doubted that we can really go straight to the finals this season, as early as this season. So, remember po sa mga nanonood ngayon, everyone, we're still the underdogs. And it just so happened, hindi nakapaglaro si J-Dub. And then, if you want to really to ask me ano yung napansin ko na naging major contributor ng Game 7, I would say the San Antonio Spurs came to the playoffs as a number two offensive threat through all of the teams playing in the playoffs. And hindi na contain yun ng OKC. And the evidence there is our 42.5% outside shooting on this game. Napakalaking bagay niyan, especially when you have someone like Victor Wembanyama in the paint. And on the other hand, if you're relying to someone like Alex Caruso, the other J. Will. And then, nung pahuli na, couple of minutes, yung medyo nagpakaba sa amin, si Cason Wallace, as the secondary scorer, it's gonna be tough. It's really gonna be tough. Kasi you're playing against someone with an elite guard scorer like De'Aaron Fox, and then ngayon, young and upcoming Stephon Castle, Kabayan, na from our Pride of the Philippines, anak ni Harper. There's a lot of options for San Antonio Spurs. Nung sa mga times na hindi maganda yung performance, or sabihin na natin nakocontain nila si Victor Wembanyama. And then Chet didn't really, you know, work as that duo or partner ni SGA during that game. So, accumulation of that para sa akin, that yun yung nagpa-edge talaga dun sa San Antonio Spurs. But then again, kung mapapansin nyo, all throughout the game, hindi naman talaga naiwanan ng OKC. It just so happened na kahit maganda yung performance ng SGA, it's really tough kung wala kang katulong offensively.
20: Mm-hmm. Oh, well said. And of course, for the Thunder, yun nga, they're gonna head into vacation. A lot of, just siguro a few questions, but I think siguro, kailangan lang nilang bigyan ng madami off seasons work itong si Chet Holmgren, and then after that I think they'll be fine. Okay, now moving on, sir, siguro ito, this coming Thursday oras sa Pilipinas yung game number 1 between the New York Knickerbockers and the San Antonio Spurs. So nai muna natin syempre yung koponan, because matagal kayo hindi nag-finals eh. Bakit kayang mag-champion ng Spurs? Siguro I'll answer it in the most simplest terms. Victor Wembanyama, I think he has proven himself na he can play in a hostile territory, and then he will play in a more hostile territory despite of him loving to be in New York. Kasi may mga times na nag-chess siya eh. I'm not sure if na-recall niyo yung nakipaglaro siya ng chess with the New Yorkers. But this time, I think in a more hostile environment sa Madison Square Garden, he has what it takes to stay composed. And of course, syempre, yung pinakita nung kanyang kuponan. I just hope that it won't be a case of my favorite rookie na si Vijay Edgecombe. Medyo tumiklop nung when the lights were got brighter nung Eastern Conference semi-finals. So, that's what I think why the Spurs can repeat again over the New York Knicks perhaps in 6 and 7 games. Okay, sir.
21: Yeah, I would agree. Kasi usually pagdating sa championship, actually in just plain playoff games, having the best player in the court really matters. So I would say Victor Wembanyama is the best player in this upcoming series. In terms of composure, medyo hindi ako super duper confident dyan. I have a certain level of confidence. Pero kung napanood nyo nung game 7, especially nung middle of the quarter before the halftime and then after the third quarter din, may mga runs or may mga plays na nagiging stagnant si Victor Wembanyama. I think it's a lot of factors. It's a game 7, on the road, pagod factor. Of course, all of the defense nung kalaban sa kanya nakafocus. And I'm expecting that from the New York Knicks. I'm not saying na magfa-falter si Wemby, but I'm saying na they should really, you know, spend yung rest days to plan out on that. Kasi nagkaroon talaga, kita mo, in terms of stats, kung hindi mo titingnan yung score, parang nag-dominate pa si SGA over Wemby. But again, it's a different story pagdating dun sa what's happening on the court. Another thing for me would be why may advantage, at least ang San Antonio Spurs, mas versatile at mas deeper yung bench ng San Antonio Spurs. I think okay naman yung bench ng Knicks, pero hindi siya kasing versatile ng San Antonio. More on offensive threat yung sa bench ng Knicks, while itong San Antonio can do both ways. In terms of coach, Mitch Johnson really evolved yung transition and pace ng San Antonio Spurs. Sabi ko nga kanina, we came into the playoffs as number 2 in offense. In pagdating mo sa defense, we're kind of in the middle. So it's just weird because we have the elite rim protection. Pero since bata pa yung team, there's several times na nagpa-falter din. That's why we haven't really been consistent in yung pag-hold dun sa points against the opponents all throughout the playoffs. So, and lastly, probably I would say yung discipline in terms of executing the playoff offense and defense. Napakita nga, sabi mo nga kanina, composure nung team despite being young, nagawa nila yon on the biggest stage, hindi pa man to finals, but that's game 7 on the road against the defending champs. So para sa akin, that matters.
20: Mm-hmm. Well done for the Spurs, and agree with the bench actually at saka dun sa development niya ni Coach Mitch Johnson. So it's gonna be exciting for the Spurs community at sa fans din ng Spurs, including you, sir. Now let's go to the other side. We'll try to be objective and of course at least be happy for this achievement as well. For the longest time they've been in the end of jokes, memes and that, pero finally nakabalik na sila sa championship round sa NBA Finals, the New York Knickerbockers. So, siguro kung magiging neutral fan tayo, bakit kaya kaya mag-champion ng New York Knicks? 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Pero grabe din yung rampage na pinakita ni Jalen Brunson, the Villanova Knicks, kung tawagin, tsaka ni Coach Mike Brown. And they were able to get rest. Mitchell Robinson was able to had surgery, although hindi naman magiging concern yung kanyang pinky. He just needs to get rebounds. So, well-rested sila. And they're able, I think, siguro yung coaching staff nila and they themselves were able to study the Spurs or the Thunder kung sakaling they're gonna face the Thunder sana. And yun, siguro yung rest. And of course, syempre, sila, may battle scars sila. They've been almost making it into the conference finals. So the finals last year, nadali lang sila ni Tyrese Halliburton. And this time, I think this is the very best open window that they had to get that title since 1973. from your perspective, Boss Papi?
21: Well, from my perspective, siguro uumpisahan ko muna again to say reality check. So kanina na nag-reality check ako na I'm proud of what we did, pero syempre OKC wasn't 100%. Series wise naman Minnesota Timberwolves wasn't 100% as well, 'di ba? So but part ng game 'yon. Dito naman sa New York Knicks, bago ko i-up ulit, not being biased, of course they played against the East. And there's a big difference between the East and the West. They played against, I don't know, wala lang ako masyadong tiwala pa sa katulad ng Philadelphia 76ers. Though they really learned something because Joel Embiid is a dominant big man. So para sa akin, kumbaga, it was a very solid point differential. And to be honest, it was the biggest. Plus 251 ang New York Knicks. Samantalang plus 185 lang ang Spurs. And most of the time in history, whoever has the biggest point differential usually wins. Pero this time, ang mapapoint out ko lang is there's a big difference between the East and the West. So, gusto ko lang ilapag yon. I'm not saying na fluke yung nangyari. I'm not taking that away, pero we have to account that. Another thing na advantage ng New York Knicks, you mentioned before, the San Antonio Spurs proud that we have the best player. But the New York Knicks have the most complete starting five. And again, this matters. Kasi we're talking about youngsters versus vets. Pagdating sa coaching, Mitch Robinson did a good job evolving the whole San Antonio Spurs system. But then again, we have someone like Mike Brown trusting all the vets. So medyo risky yun. Si Spurs, Mitch Robinson's gonna let the youngsters decide and, you know, play whatever they do. On the other hand, medyo safety naman ang Knicks. We have vets. We have proven players that really, you know, does their thing. So, para sa akin, malaking advantage yon for the New York Knicks. And then, probably last one, nabanggit ko kanina yung good shooting ng San Antonio Spurs. The New York Knicks has been clamping and holding all of the team that they fought against in the playoffs under 30%. So, it's gonna be a difference between good offense and a better wing defense. So, I think this matters. And then, let's see kung ano mangyayari.
20: Hintayin, sana mag-Thursday na bukas, no? Para sa game 1 na itong NBA Finals. Penultimate question, Boss Papi. Siguro, from your end, personal expectation sa finals from either team. Ano yung gusto nyong siguro mangyari, mapa-neutral man or as a biased fan? Ako siguro, since well, wala yung Lakers at saka Bulls, and watching it as a neutral, I want Jordan Clarkson and Dylan Harper Jr., yung mga kababayan natin, to really put on a show and make Philippine basketball proud. Kasi, syempre, of course, Clarkson, pagka mga national team duties, Gilas duties, kasama din natin. And Dylan Harper is being, nililigawan siya, hopefully, kung halimbawa, madaan sa naturalization or magkaroon ng changes sa FIBA on how they can allow players with half-half blood to play for us. So, there's a connection with there, and I'm sure mapapasaya niya yung mga kababayan natin na manonood sa finals. Kasi bihira, ito pa, it's gonna be a first time that there will be a Filipino athlete or Filipino with Filipino blood na magkakampyon, hahawak ng Larry O'Brien Trophy. So that's, I'm expecting the best between Jordan and Dylan. For you, Boss Papi.
21: Oh, ano, before coach pa lang, shout out to coach po. Siya yung unang Pinoy na nag-champion.
20: Oh, yeah, no. First coach.
21: Yes. As a coach, pero and first time as a player, so tama, Sir Aaron, sobrang excited ako dyan, especially for Dylan Harper, upcoming young star. Mabanggit ko lang pala na hindi ko nabanggit kanina, no? Something that I love about Game 7, kung napansin mo, merong isang instance na pinigilan mismo ni Dylan Harper, si Stephen Castle, di ba, sir? So, I mean, seeing that from a young player, having that composure, na in-expect mo sa isang veteran, really says a lot. So I hope that's something that they could bring towards the finals. Going back to your question, ako excited ako. Siguro isa-isahin ko lang quickly yung mga matchups na hindi natin na-touch kanina. I would say, unang-una, hindi ko na dadaanan yung Pinoy Pride, nabanggit na Sir Aaron yun. 3&D Wings. We're talking about OG Anunoby and Mikal Bridges. Ang bigat nun. Ang bigat nun. Sabi ko kanina, mas kompleto yung lineup ng starting lineup ng Knicks. Pero the San Antonio Spurs have Champagne and Devin Vassell. And I think this is going to be a good matchup. Again, 3-and-D. All of these wings are expected to really defend one another and also shoot better than one another. So, napaka-excited talaga. Napaka-exciting talaga na itong matchup na to. Another thing is the Battle of the Guards. It's going to be Jalen Bronson against yung mga pinagsasabi na statement ng dating assistant coach ng San Antonio Spurs, Becky Lynch. So, there's a beef there, so I'm expecting an emotional play for Jalen Bronson, pero that's going to be against a young Stephon Castle and then De'Aaron Fox na naging all-star under Mike Brown. So grabe yung connection ng mga coaches at players natin dito sa sharing ito. So I'm expecting something there. Alam mo yun? So alam ni Mike Brown how to contain someone like De'Aaron Fox, but also De'Aaron Fox knows how Mike Brown plays and systematize yung kanilang defensive wings. And that goes as well with Jeremy Sochan, na napakaswerte na mukhang 100% guarantee.
20: Automatic NBA champion Jeremy Sochan, whatever happens.
21: Kung merong ads na pupustahan, tumaya na tayo kay Jeremy Sochan kasi mukhang sure with it talaga. So, shoutout kay Papi Jeremy Sochan. He actually signed this cap. Shoutout to Papi Jeremy. So, hopefully, ma-enjoy niya. Though, I'm not expecting a big role for Jeremy Sochan, pero maganda lang yung storyline na yun. And then lastly, of course, for me, nabanggit ko si Jalen Bronson, but I would say the Wembanyama versus Karl Anthony Towns matchup could be like the underlining of this season. Naalala niyo yung Denver Nuggets versus Minnesota Timberwolves? There's a lot of star there. You have Anthony Edwards. Of course, you have Jokic. Of course, you have Jamal Murray. But it was Karl Anthony Towns defending well or playing well against Nikola Jokic. And I think that matters. Masyadong maraming memes ng zesty memes si Karl Anthony Towns. But as a San Antonio Spurs fan, we don't underestimate that. I think magiging big threat si Karl Anthony Towns. He's not as good as defensively like Chet Holmgren, but he's bigger. He's has more offensive arsenal, and I think there's gonna be an adjustment for Victor Wembanyama, especially yung backup din ng New York Knicks na si Mitch Robinson is actually better and more athletic. And I think macha-challenge din si Luke Kornet with a very, very highlight block last game lang. Macha-challenge tong apat na mga malalaking players na to kasi hindi pa nakakaharap ang Knicks ng katulad ni Wemby for a 7-game series. And that goes against as well with Wemby. Hindi pa siya nakakakuha ng katulad ni Karl Anthony Towns who really can score a lot within 7 games straight. So it's gonna be interesting.
20: Very interesting indeed. Siguro before we go to our final question, which is the Fearless Forecast, gusto ko na si De'Aaron Fox at saka si Mike Brown, before they go into hostilities, mag-selfie sila sa court na may... Kasi lalagyan na ng NBA trophy, nung Larry O'Brien trophy. Tapos ang caption, "Thank you, Sacramento." Diba?
21: Yo, tama.
20: All right. Okay, Fearless Forecast for either team. Siguro, just for fun or maring objectively, I predict that the Spurs will win their... Kahit tatabla na sila sa Chicago kung mag-champion sila. They're gonna win it in 6. I also believe the Knicks can win it in 6. So definitely, Madison Square Garden will be preparing for hoisting of the Larry O'Brien trophy. It's just gonna be either their home team or the team from San Antonio, Texas. For you, sir.
21: Well, para sa akin, I'm happy that we're going to, well, bukod sa nanalo ang San Antonio Spurs, the Spurs is gonna play against the New York Knicks with the biggest spotlight. It's either you play against the Lakers, you play against the Boston Celtics, the Chicago Bulls, and then you have the New York Knicks. This is gonna be a test for the ages. So win or lose, this is a very, very good experience for the San Antonio Spurs. But, of course, you're asking me kung sino yung gusto ko. Again, this coming finals is a story of two teams. One team dominated a certain conference and another team survived a conference. So with that said, sabi ko nga kanina, high adversity, pressure game, game 7 on the road against the defending champs. Of course, I'm gonna go with the San Antonio Spurs. I'm not gonna boast and sabihin, 4-2 lang yan, 4-1 lang yan, fluke ang Eastern Conference. No. I would say this is gonna be a long series. It would end up, I hope it would end up a very, very fun, solid Game 7. Kasi as fans, you and me, Sir Aaron, lahat ng nanonood ngayon sa sports radio, matagal na natin gusto to. Yung wala tayong masasabi na flapping or whatever, is just plain basketball. Hungry teams, young, veteran, hoping na manalo, solid fans, maganda yung system nila, good coaches. This actually paves for a very, very good finals Game 7. So, Game 7, San Antonio Spurs.
20: Wow, Spurs in 7. Pero and also, higit sa lahat, walang may injured. We want the Spurs to beat a very healthy New York Knicks team. We want the Knicks to beat a very super healthy Spurs squad para, di ba, wala na asterisk. Mga tao sa Sockmid, minsan mahilig sa asterisk. Ganun everything. Boss Papi, very enjoyable itong afternoon natin. Again, congratulations sa inyo. It's been a long time waiting. But also, on the local side, siguro, any greetings and promotions that you would like to air dito po sa Sports Radio, mga messages that, and shoutouts that you want to mention po. Sir, please go ahead po.
21: Ayun, follow and support Fantasy Basketball PH. Again, we mostly cover fantasy basketball, pero syempre hindi lang sa PBA, hindi lang din sa NBA. We also talk about the realities and, you know, our thoughts about the basketball itself. Siguro ang gusto ko lang i-plug dun sa mga mahilig sa basketball dyan, hindi lang mga NBA players, tayo, mga lokal dito sa Pilipinas, mga kapwa nating mahilig sa basketball. If you think na yung community nyo merong basketball court na marami naglalaro and deserves a help from someone to rehabilitize, ayusin ang court, pinturahan, etc., just let me know, because our partner Daily Fantasy Philippines, DFS, is actually starting to go to the communities and help rehabilitate the courts in the Philippines. Kasi tandaan natin, kapag may kausap tayo outside of the Philippines, within the Philippines, anong niyayabang natin? We are a basketball country. Kahit saang kanto, may baha, wala, may basura, merong basketball court. And I think this would actually help out the community, para naman yung mga nababasa nyo sa social media na hindi masyadong maganda or depressing, mabalik tayo doon sa roots natin wherein we play basketball, simple, just plain basketball on the streets. So we're trying to help to bring that back in our community. So again, chat nyo lang kami. Maybe dito din sa Sports Radio, isesend na lang sa akin ni Sir Aaron. Just look out to your basketball courts sa mga lugar, and marami naglalaro and nakita nyo, ay sira-sira na yung net, sayang naman, hindi nag-enjoy yung mga bata. Sabihan nyo kami, and then we're gonna help out those communities.
20: That's a great cause, sir, and we appreciate that. Thank you very much. Boss Papi, maraming salamat. And of course, mga kaibigan, you're gonna be hearing this episode again until kahit to Wednesday as we preview the 2026 NBA Finals. Boss Papi Roy, again, great to see you, sir, and looking forward to your thoughts again sa pagpapatuloy nitong NBA Finals hanggang sa katapusan, and mag-champion man ang inyong koponan or it's the other side, the boroughs of New York, and I guess, well, great achievement for the San Antonio Spurs and to the Spurs fans as well. Congrats, Papi Roy, and kita kit soon, sir.
21: Thank you so much, Sir Aaron. Spurs in 7.
20: All right. Next and Spurs in 6. Thank you very much, Boss Papi Roy ng Fantasy Basketball PH. Yan po ang ating naging 2026 NBA Finals preview.
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Philippine Standard Time, it's exactly 9 a.m. Good morning, and here is the news. The Philippines and Vietnam has formally upgraded their ties to enhance strategic partnership. According to the Presidential Communications Office, the two countries agreed to take a step further for closer collaboration and synergy on mutual interest and advocacy. This particularly in defense and security, economics, technology, people-to-people exchanges. President Ferdinand R. Marcos Jr. said in a news conference that the partnership positions the Philippines and Vietnam as steadfast anchors of peace, innovation, dynamism, and sustainable growth across ASEAN and the wider Indo-Pacific region. In news overseas, Israel's Prime Minister Benjamin Netanyahu has ordered attacks on southern suburbs of Lebanon capital Beirut. This as its conflict with Iran-backed armed group Hezbollah escalates. Mr. Netanyahu said so-called terrorist targets in the Hezbollah stronghold of Dahieh would be struck in response to rocket and drone attacks on Israeli civilians and other violations of a ceasefire. A senior Lebanese government official said it is relying on U.S. mediation of efforts to pressure Israel to end its own violations and further prevent further civilian casualties. On Sunday, Secretary of State Marco Rubio proposed a plan for gradual de-escalation to Prime Minister Netanyahu and Lebanon's president. In sports news, Manila Digger FC claimed its first ever championship in the Philippines Football League for the 2026 season.

0: itong Germany to, ito compared dun sa Latvia, tinambakan nila tayo kung saan they scored 22-10 dito sa laban nila contra Philippines. 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Then talagang the attack and defense were, you know, equally spread dito for Germany. 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And then, ang pinaka, ano, naging lamang nila dito ay 10-2, ayan. 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In contrary dun sa naging laban sa Latvia, talagang we're well dominated, but that's a learning progress pa rin talaga, kasi syempre Germany is one of the top teams dito sa FIBA World Cup eh. 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It will be, I think it's just it's not Philippine time, it's Warsaw time. So titingnan natin sa Philippine time, ang laban ng Philippines contra China ay 6:30 PM po. 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Philippine Standard Time, it's 9:13 ng umaga. Kuha tayo ng unang break natin. So magbalik natin. Let's discuss more about sports dito lang sa Headline Sports, Sports Radio 918. We'll be right back after some few reminders.
1: Dito kaya parang okay yung hangin, lamig, Grace. 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
0: Philippine Standard Time, it's 9:32 na po ng umaga at siyempre nagbalik tayo dito sa Headline Sports, Sports Radio 918 AM. And in the meantime, tingnan natin na kasi meron tayong parang presidential live event na nagaganap po ngayon. 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Siyempre with Attorney Al Agra and Ms. Judith Caringal. Dito lamang Sports Radio 918 AM. And speaking of volleyball, kahapon po, dumating na po ang isang napakagandang balita dahil tingnan natin saan ba yung andito. 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Ito'y ayon kay President Abraham Bumble Tolentino ng Philippine Olympic Committee na inanunsyo nga niya noong Lunes. Ito ha, sabi nga niya, "This is a great news for our volleyball program." Ito nga, matapos matanggap ng POC ang email from Asian Volleyball Confederation on the country's qualification for the Asian noong nagdaang weekend. The last woman made it to the cut dito nga based sa FIVB ranking in Asia at number 10. Samantala, itong Alasme naman at number 15. Alam nyo, napaka-historic nito kasi syempre, kailan ba huling nag-qualify itong, tingin natin kung kailan ba huling nag-qualify itong Alas Women sa Asian Games. Tingnan natin na, when was the last time the Alas Women qualified for the Asian Games? Kasi last time yung Alas Men, nag-qualify sila nung nagdaang Asian Games nung 2023 sa China. Alam ko they played there. Alas Women last qualified for Asian Games. And so tingnan natin kung kailan huling nag-qualify itong Filipino women's volleyball team. Ito. So if women's volleyball team has played sa 2018 Jakarta, which was their first appearance in 36 years. Ito nga, they did not qualify sa Hangzhou Asian Games. So their qualification niya. Ito, after 8 years, it is their return sa Nagoya Aichi Games. So ayan, yung mga previous appearances na itong Philippine National Women's Volleyball Team ay noong 1982 and then 2018 and then 2026. So, it was a long way to go for our Philippine National Women's Team. Ang Alas Filipinas Women. So, Philippine National Women's Volleyball Team first qualified 1982. And then nasundan ito noong 2018 and then after that it was 2016. So medyo matagal-tagal pa. Habang itong Alas Men naman, they last qualified sa 2023 Hangzhou Asian Games. Participated and they finished 13 dito. And then they qualified sa Nagoya Aichi Games dahil 15 sila sa Asian rankings. Ito. Magandang gauge to. Dahil syempre itong Alas Men, we know they just came back from syempre nag SEA Games sila. Tapos aside sa SEA Games, nag-ano sila? World Championship. Of course, the World Championship, the FIBB Men's World Championship kung saan doon we almost made it to the quarterfinals. Sayang eh talaga. Kung may turing na multo ang Philippine volleyball, it was the almost qualification natin sa quarterfinals. But then it was part of the game. Yung naging ano doon, yung naging error doon, and it was a lucky break for Iran doon nga, kasi sabi nga parang kung hindi tinawag yun, it will be a last na. Pero still, we're very proud of the Alas Men with what they did during those times and even now. Siyempre, makikita muli natin sila. Hopefully, dito sa... Hopefully, makikita natin sila and hopefully, maging maganda yung performance nila dahil they ended up 13 last time around doon 2023. But now, as we know na they're a rejuvenated squad, they're practically a way better team compared a few years back sa Asian Games. So, we will see how they will perform dito. 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And hopefully, before, it will be a long shot before the Asian Games. The Asian Games is near already. It's in 3 months time, yung Asian Games. So, medyo mabilisan lang ito. Hopefully, by that time, may mabuo tayong squad. And then, hopefully, ang aking wishlist lang for Asian Games ay yung mga kabilang sa OG members ng Alas Men and Alas Women ay mapabilang dun sa mga squad na yun. 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We're not discounting the talent ng mga ibang players na syempre sumasabak sa Alas Filipinas, men and women. 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They will be going up against China, Japan, Chinese Taipei, Hong Kong, Thailand, Indonesia, Vietnam, Iran, Kazakhstan, Qatar, and Oman dun sa nasabing competition na yun. 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Itong BOC nga ay mag-field na at least 700 athletes sa Asian Games. At syempre, hoping to have more qualifiers sa esports na i-discuss ng ating kasama dito later na si Mika Go, ang kaganapan sa esports. And then syempre, sa Modern Pentathlon and Krugi of Taekwondo. 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And syempre, more detail dito sa volleyball, kumbaga. Anyway, Philippine Standard Time, it's 9:43 na umaga. Kuha tayo na break at sabagal natin. More sports news naman dito, syempre, sa Headline Sports Sports Radio 918. We'll be right back after some few reminders.
14: Magandang araw, si Ding Dong Dantes po ito. 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

0: time to celebrate kulturang Pinoy. 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
1: Ang kwento ng adobo. From its humble beginnings sa hapagkainan ng mga Pilipino noong ika-16 na siglo to 21st century international tables, adobo, the most famous and the country's national dish, speaks of our culture, the sour and the salty, the sweetness and spice, mixed with the richness of tender chunks of pork or chicken, sometimes both, together. It has traveled provinces, crossed continents to inspire chefs and delight peoples across the seas. Traditionally cooked in clay pots, the Spanish gave the name adobo to the dish, from adobar, which means marinate. It is an indigenous cooking method that uses vinegar and salt to preserve food in the tropical climate. It's been cooked a multitude of ways. Simple, may maanghang, merong may coconut milk, depende sa rehiyon na siyang pinanggalingan. It's so flexible, it can create various and sometimes new tastes. Panlasang Pinoy has listed 31 of what they call insanely delicious adobo recipes. There's the traditional chicken adobo, simple, made with chicken, soy sauce, vinegar, garlic, peppercorns, and bay leaves. There's adobo that varies in color and taste, adobong dilaw, adobong pula, at adobong puti. At hindi lang lutong chicken or pork, may adobong tahong, adobong kangkong, and chicken feet adobo. The New York Times once shared on Twitter a simple chicken adobo recipe as comfort food to cook in the middle of winter. The Food Network had its own adobo recipe, and there is apparently a Spanish chicken adobo with chocolate. This humble but iconic adobo is not without controversy. Wikipedia says a trade department once announced plans to standardize the most popular Filipino dishes to make them easier to promote, starting with the adobo. Maraming hindi natuwa at binatikos ang plano. The agency did a 180, said it's not mandatory and will only be done as a benchmark to define a basic traditional recipe para malaman kung tunay na Filipino dish pag nasa international setting. The adobo has been honored abroad, was runner-up in the Best Nouveau Street Food in the 2010 LA Street Food Fest. Philippine Primer says Chef Gordon Ramsay picked a pork adobo burger in Good Morning America's Battle of the Burgers in 2017. One can say the mix of flavors and spices of this iconic dish is a perfect foil for the Filipino character. It has certainly come a long way and has endured all this time. Simple or fusion elaborate version, the adobo remains to warm hearts and please palates. And bringing Tatak Pinoy to the world, just a bonus.
0: Yan ang Pinoy kultura, because our culture is cool.
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0: Philippine Standard Time, it's 9:49 na umaga at nasa last part tayo ng headline sports dito sa ating programa ng araw na ito, kung saan konting football news, local football news dito, and itong Manila Digger FC claimed its first ever championship in the Philippine Football League for the 2026 season. Ito nga pong Manila Digger was able to accomplish the feat after drawing with 1-1 with what the gig ayan. So itong last match of the late championship round was held last Saturday sa Rizal Memorial Football Stadium, with the title tong Manila Digger has qualified for the 2026 AFC Championships League 2 qualifying playoffs, habang ito namang vice champions na Wantagig was relegated sa 2026 AFC Challenge League group stage. So congratulations sa Manila Digger sa kanilang pagkapangalo dito sa AFC sa Philippine Football League. And then other related news dito sa ano sa pangalan sa football ay itong si Neil Etheridge. Alam niyo, kilala niyo si Neil Etheridge. Ay ano, ay kinapos niya yung ano, yung kanyang nag-announce siya ng official retirement sa international duty niya for our Philippine men's football team. So nag-retire na si Neil Etheridge sa Philippine football, I mean sa duties niya kabilang dito for the Philippine men's national football team. Ito, ayon nga sa kanya dito sa isang sa kanyang post sa Instagram, sabi nga niya, 18 years, love and heartbreak, passion and desire. I never stopped caring. I always gave everything for team and the country. Time and things that I had to experience along the way with the teammates that no other than my teammates would understand. I don't regret any of my decisions. At the age of 18, I made my decision to play for the Philippines. Qualified for the first time ever in the Asian Cup for the country. First Filipino to ever play in the Premier League. I made some amazing friends along the way and met some great people. Memories will last for me forever. Thank you for the supporters who have been along with me on the journey. I hope that the journey continues in a positive way. And yeah, this post continue for too long. So thank you for everyone I have come across, and wish nothing but success for the next generation of Filipino footballers across the world. All I wanted from the beginning was to make the difference, and I hope that I was able to achieve that with my service to the country and the national team. On that note, this is my official retirement from international duty. Mahal kita to all of you. Ayan. Ayon kay Neil Etheridge, na talagang ano, talagang ang tagal nagsilbi para sa ating bayan dito for the Philippine Men's National Football Squad. Congratulations on your retirement to the international duty, Neil Etheridge. At salamat sa serbisyo mo sa ating bansa, especially sa football. Ayan. And speaking of football, in just 9 days, ayan, 9 days, tama, 9 days na lamang, ay magsisimula na po itong FIFA World Cup. 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Group A, Mexico, South Africa, South Korea, and the Czech Republic. 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Ayan po. So, yan po. And then yung ano, yung top 2, medyo malaki to ha. Kasi may round after nung group stages, wala yung kukunin doon sa third place group team. So, sa kabuuan, after nun, 32 teams yung maglalaban-laban sa round of 32. Then it will be round of 16, then quarterfinals, then semifinals, and then eventually battle for third at saka final. So, yung finals po ay gaganapin sa East Rutherford sa New Jersey. Sa New Jersey sa United States. And then yung battle for third ay sa Miami Gardens sa Miami, Florida. Ayan po yung mga magiging laban dito. And, sino-sino ba yung mga, ano, yung mga talagang inaasa mga teams dito? Siyempre, defending champions, Argentina. 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Spain, they have a great midfield group. And then, young athletes din. And dito rin yung Germany. And dito rin, siyempre, ang talagang ano, isa ring malalim na depth na kupunan, ang France. Siyempre, led by Kylian Mbappe. 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Siyempre, ako as a Ronaldo fan, I'm really rooting din na sana this time, kay Messi, nakuha niya na last time around, eh, noong 2022, yung kanyang kampanata. Hopefully, si Ronaldo rin makalasap nitong FIFA World Cup Championship. Dahil, we don't know, it might be their last World Championship na. Dito, or World Cup rather. Sila Ronaldo, Messi, they're already getting older na. And then even si Neymar nga eh. But hopefully, as someone who grew up watching this players play football, makuha nila yung pangarap nila manalo ng FIFA World Cup trophy. Na syempre, gaganapin nga po ngayon sa Canada, Mexico, United States. All of them, three of them are hosting this World Championship itong football. Philippine Standard Time, it's 9:57 na umaga. Maraming salamat po sa pagsama niyo sa Headline Sports at maraming salamat sa mga kasama natin sa Master Control. Kay Tita ni Dareskin Soriano sa console, sa Warcast, kay Engineer Gemma Trocamora at sa ating EP na si Mika Gua. 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Hello, hello sa inyo. I love you. And sa aking girlfriend na si Aika. Hi sa iyo. I love you. And guys, see you tomorrow sa Spikers Net, kung saan i-discuss natin yung mga kaganapan pa sa volleyball at syempre ang iba pang mga kaganapan sa larangan ng sportings ng kabataan sa Kiri Sports. At syempre, another thing, sports news roundup on Thursday, makasama niyo rin po ako dito sa himpilan ng Sports Radio 918 AM. Muli, it's a happy Tuesday everyone and have a great day ahead of you guys.
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0: Philippine Standard Time, it's 9:58 AM. Good morning and here is the news. More than 55,000 police personnel and air and force multipliers will be deployed nationwide for the opening of classes on June 8. This, according to the Philippine National Police, PNP Directorate for Operations Acting Chief Police Brigadier General Rogelio Peñora said, deployment plans have already been finalized. This to ensure the safety of students, teachers, and commuters. He said that no specific threats have been monitored in connection with the opening of classes. PNP Chief Police General Jose Melencio Nartates said police visibility will be increased in schools, school premises, and along routes commonly used by the students. Mr. Nartates emphasized that ensuring safety during the opening of classes is a shared responsibility among the police, school officials, local government units, and other government agencies. In news overseas, three new vaccines are being developed to tackle the rare species of Ebola that has already killed nearly 250 people. The International AIDS Vaccine Initiative, which is working on one vaccine, said the outbreak is threatening to be the worst ever. The University of Oxford and the pharmaceutical company Moderna are also researching vaccines against the Bundibugyo species. The Coalition for Epidemic Preparedness Innovations, which is providing funding to each group, said every day counts. There are now more than 1,000 suspected cases in the Democratic Republic of Congo with 9 confirmed cases in neighboring Uganda. In sports news, Nina Itang had also pulled from tomorrow's PBL draft to focus on her duties with Alas Pilipinas. She became the second top-level prospect to make last-minute withdrawal following Aliza Solomon, who was the first to back out as she rejoined the national team while exploring other playing opportunities abroad. Itang, a four-time UAAP best middle blocker out of University of the Philippines, said that her decision is rooted from her willingness and love to represent the country and a sacrifice she's willing to take. Itang and Solomon are bolstering the Alas Women's preparations for AVC Women's Volleyball Nations Cup, set to begin on June 6 in Candon, Ilocos Sur. Philippine Standard Time, it's 10:01 in the morning. Manatiling Nato Talk Sports Radio para sa mga pinabagong balita tungkol sa larangan ng sports. Muli ako si Mita Pales at isang magandang maga sa inyong lahat.
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11: Sa nararanasan nating matinding init ng panahon, maging ligtas at iwasan ang heat exhaustion at heat stroke. 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

0: Papi, first of all, kumusta kayo? And number two, congratulations for the San Antonio Spurs. I know it's been a long time waiting and it feels like 1999 all over again, sir.
1: Siyempre, siyempre. Maraming maraming salamat ulit sa pag-invite, Sir Aaron. Spurs, ano bang masasabi ko? As a long-time loyalista ng San Antonio Spurs, coming from nung glory days namin during the Big Three, and then dark ages for the longest time, simula nung naglambingan si Zaza Pachulia at si Kawhi Leonard. Now we're finally back. So medyo biased siguro yung mga lalabas sa BBQ for our discussion today. Pero again, proud to be a San Antonio Spurs fan. Congratulations sa mga nag-root sa San Antonio Spurs. And of course, congratulations pa rin sa OKC. It was a dominating season. It just so happened na mas malakas kami this year.
0: Oh, and definitely the better team, ika nga ni reigning MVP Shai Gilgeous-Alexander. So, sir, siguro just a very quick one, yung quick thoughts lang natin siguro sa Game 7, just yung siguro yung overall feeling na nakuha nyo after the Spurs dethroned the Oklahoma City Thunder. 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And outgoing NBA champions na kasi nga, you guys dethroned them.
1: Ayun nga. I think, siguro mag-umpisa ako dun sa reality check na part. No? So of course, there were several primary players ng OKC na hindi nakapaglaro. And I think that really kind of like gave us some favor to edge the defending champion. Hindi naging madali yun. Sabi ko nga, it just so happened na nahahype siguro si Wemby. It seems like we're not underdogs, pero wala nang nakaisip. Even me, I really doubted that we can really go straight to the finals this season, as early as this season. So remember po sa mga nanonood ngayon, everyone, we're still the underdogs. And it just so happened, hindi nakapaglaro si J-Dub. And then if you want to really to ask me, ano yung napansin ko na naging major contributor ng Game 7, I would say the San Antonio Spurs came to the playoffs as a number two offensive threat through all of the teams playing in the playoffs. And hindi na contain yun ng OKC. And the evidence there is our 42.5% outside shooting on this game. Napakalaking bagay niyan, especially when you have someone like Victor Wembanyama in the paint. And on the other hand, if you're relying to someone like Alex Caruso, the other Jay Will. And then, nung pahuli na, couple of minutes, yung medyo nagpakaba sa amin, si Cason Wallace, as the secondary scorer, it's gonna be tough. It's really gonna be tough. Kasi you're playing against someone with an elite guard scorer like De'Aaron Fox, and then ngayon, the young and upcoming Stephon Castle, kabayan na from our Pride of the Philippines, anak ni Harper. There's a lot of options for San Antonio Spurs. Noon sa mga times na hindi maganda yung performance, or sabihin na natin nako-contain nila si Victor Wembanyama. And then Chet didn't really, you know, work as that duo or partner ni SGA during that game. So, accumulation of that para sa akin, that yun yung nagpa-edge talaga dun sa San Antonio Spurs. But then again, kung mapapansin nyo, all throughout the game, hindi naman talaga naiwanan ng OKC. It just so happened na kahit maganda yung performance ng SGA, it's really tough kung wala kang katulong offensively.
0: Mm-hmm. Oh, well said. And of course, for the Thunder, yun nga, they're gonna head into vacation. A lot of, just siguro a few questions, but I think siguro, kailangan lang nilang bigyan ng madami off seasons work itong si Chet Holmgren, and then after that I think they'll be fine. Okay, now moving on, sir, siguro ito, this coming Thursday oras sa Pilipinas yung game number one between the New York Knickerbockers and the San Antonio Spurs. So, naimuna natin syempre yung koponan because matagal kayo hindi nag-finals eh. Bakit kayang mag-champion ng Spurs? Siguro, I'll answer it in the most simplest terms. Victor Wembanyama, I think he has proven himself na

0: He can play in a hostile territory and then he will play in a more hostile territory despite of him loving to be in New York. Kasi may mga times na nag-chess siya eh. I'm not sure if na-recall niyo yung nakipaglaro siya ng chess with the New Yorkers. But this time, I think in a more hostile environment sa Madison Square Garden, he has what it takes to stay composed. And of course, syempre, yung pinakita nung kanyang kuponan. I just hope that it won't be a case of my favorite rookie na si Vijay Edgecombe. Medyo tumiklop nung when the lights were got brighter nung Eastern Conference semi-finals. So, that's what I think why the Spurs can repeat again over the New York Knicks perhaps in 6 and 7 games. Okay, sir.
1: Yeah. Yeah, I would agree. Kasi usually, pagdating sa championship, actually, in just plain playoff games, having the best player in the court really matters. So, I would say Victor Wembanyama is the best player in this upcoming series. In terms of composure, medyo hindi ako super-duper confident dyan. I have a certain level of confidence. Pero kung napanood nyo nung Game 7, especially nung middle of the quarter before the halftime and then after the third quarter din, may mga runs or may mga plays na nagiging stagnant si Victor Wembanyama. I think it's a lot of factors. It's a game 7 on the road, pagod factor, of course, all of the defense ng kalaban sa kanya nakafocus. And I'm expecting that from the New York Knicks. I'm not saying na magfa-falter si Wemby, but I'm saying na they should really, you know, spend yung rest days to plan out on that. Kasi nagkaroon talaga, kita mo, in terms of stats, kung hindi mo titingnan yung score, parang nag-dominate pa si SGA over Wemby. But again, it's a different story pagdating dun sa what's happening on the court. Another thing for me would be why may advantage, at least ang San Antonio Spurs, mas versatile at mas deeper yung bench ng San Antonio Spurs. I think okay naman yung bench ng Knicks, pero hindi siya kasing versatile ng San Antonio. More on offensive threat yung sa bench ng Knicks, while itong San Antonio can do both ways. In terms of coach, Mitch Johnson really evolved yung transition and pace ng San Antonio Spurs. Sabi ko nga kanina, we came into the playoffs as number 2 in offense. In pagdating mo sa defense, we're kind of in the middle. So it's just weird because we have the elite rim protection. Pero since bata pa yung team, there's several times na nagpa-falter din. That's why we haven't really been consistent in yung pag-hold dun sa points against the opponents all throughout the playoffs. So, and lastly, probably I would say yung discipline in terms of executing the playoff offense and defense. Napakita nga, sabi mo nga kanina, composure nung team despite being young, nagawa nila yon on the biggest stage, hindi pa man to finals, but that's game 7 on the road against the defending champs. So para sa akin, that matters.
0: Mm-hmm. Well done for the Spurs, and agree with the bench actually at saka dun sa development niya ni Coach Mitch Johnson. So it's gonna be exciting for the Spurs community at sa fans din ng Spurs, including you, sir. Now let's go to the other side. We'll try to be objective and of course at least be happy for this achievement as well. For the longest time they've been in the end of jokes, memes and that, pero finally nakabalik na sila sa championship rounds sa NBA Finals, the New York Knickerbockers. So siguro kung magiging neutral fan tayo, bakit kaya kaya mag-champion ng New York Knicks? Siguro for me, Boss Papi, after that game number 3 no sa Atlanta Hawks, parang ibang switch na yung nagkaroon ng itong New York Knicks, really demolishing their opponents with the exception of game number 1 no sa Cleveland, where they actually kung talagang pumasok lang, kung medyo okay-okay lang yung bitaw ni Sam Merrill, it could have been 4-1 or 4-2 in favor of the New York Knicks. Pero grabe din yung rampage na pinakita ni Jalen Brunson, the Villanova Knicks, kung tawagin, tsaka ni Coach Mike Brown. And they were able to get rest. Mitchell Robinson was able to had surgery, although hindi naman magiging concern yung kanyang pinky. Just needs to get rebound. So, well-rested sila. And they're able, I think, siguro yung coaching staff nila and they themselves were able to study the Spurs or the Thunder kung sakaling they're gonna face the Thunder sana. And yun, siguro yung rest. And of course, syempre, sila, may battle scars sila. They've been almost making it into the conference finals. So the finals last year, nadali lang sila ni Tyrese Halliburton. And this time, I think this is the very best open window that they had to get that title since 1973. From your perspective, Boss Papi.
1: Well, from my perspective, siguro uumpisahan ko muna again to say reality check. So kanina na nag-reality check ako na I'm proud of what we did, pero syempre OKC wasn't 100%. Series wise naman Minnesota Timberwolves wasn't 100% as well, di ba? So but part ng game 'yon. Dito naman sa New York Knicks, bago ko i-up ulit not being biased. Of course, they played against the East and there's a big difference between the East and the West. They played against, wala lang ako masyadong tiwala pa sa katulad ng Philadelphia 76ers. Though they really learned something because Joel Embiid is a dominant big man. So para sa akin, kumbaga, it was a very solid point differential. And to be honest, it was the biggest. Plus 251 ang New York Knicks. Samantalang plus 185 lang ang Spurs. And most of the time in history, whoever has the biggest point differential usually wins. Pero this time, ang mapapoint out ko lang is there's a big difference between the East and the West. So, gusto ko lang ilapag yon. I'm not saying na fluke yung nangyari. I'm not taking that away, pero we have to account that. Another thing na advantage ng New York Knicks, you mentioned before, the San Antonio Spurs proud that we have the best player. But the New York Knicks have the most complete starting five. And again, this matters. Kasi we're talking about youngsters versus vets. Pagdating sa coaching, Mitch Robinson did a good job evolving the whole San Antonio Spurs system. But then again, we have someone like Mike Brown trusting all the vets. So medyo risky yun. Si Spurs, Mitch Robinson's gonna let the youngsters decide and, you know, play whatever they do. On the other hand, medyo safety naman ng Knicks. We have vets. We have proven players that really, you know, does their thing. So, para sa akin, malaking advantage yon for the New York Knicks. And then, probably last one, nabanggit ko kanina yung good shooting ng San Antonio Spurs. The New York Knicks has been clamping and holding all of the team that they fought against in the playoffs under 30%. So, it's gonna be a difference between good offense and a better wing defense. So, I think this matters. And then, let's see kung ano mangyayari.
0: Sana mag-Thursday na bukas, no? Para sa game 1 na itong NBA Finals. Penultimate question, Boss Papi. Siguro, from your end, personal expectation sa finals from either team. Ano yung gusto nyong siguro mangyari? Mapa-neutral man or as a bias fan? Ako, siguro, since wala yung Lakers at saka Bulls and watching it as a neutral, I want Jordan Clarkson and Dylan Harper Jr., yung mga kababayan natin, to really put on a show and make Philippine basketball proud. Kasi syempre, of course, Clarkson, pagka mga national team duties, Gilas duties, kasama din natin, and Dylan Harper is being nililigawan siya, hopefully, kung halimbawa daan sa naturalization or magkaroon ng changes sa FIBA on how they can allow players with half-half blood to play for us. So, there's a connection with there and I'm sure mapapasaya niya yung mga kababayan natin na manonood sa finals. Kasi, bihira, ito pa, it's gonna be a first time that there will be a Filipino athlete or Filipino with Filipino blood na magkakampyon hahawak ng Larry O'Brien Trophy. So that's I'm expecting the best between Jordan and Dylan for you, Boss Papi.
1: Oh, ano, before coach pa lang, shout out to coach po. Yung unang Pinoy na nag-champion
0: yeah, no. First coach.
1: Yes. As a coach, pero first time as a player. So tama, Sir Aaron, sobrang excited ako dyan. Especially for Dylan Harper, upcoming young star. Mabanggit ko lang pala na hindi ko nabanggit kanina, no? Something that I love about Game 7, kung napansin mo, merong isang instance na pinigilan mismo ni Dylan Harper.
0: Oh!
1: Si Stephen Castle, di ba, sir? So, I mean, seeing that from a young player, having that composure, na in-expect mo sa isang veteran, really says a lot. So I hope that's something that they could bring towards the finals. Going back to your question, ako excited ako. Siguro isa-isa ko lang quickly yung mga matchups na hindi natin na-touch kanina. I would say, unang-una, hindi ko nadadaanan yung Pinoy Pride, nabanggit na Sir Aaron yun. 3 and D Wings. We're talking about OG Anunobi and Mikal Bridges. Ang bigat nun. Ang bigat nun, sabi ko kanina. Mas kompleto yung lineup ng starting lineup ng Knicks. Pero the San Antonio Spurs have Champagne and Devin Vassell. And I think this is going to be a good matchup. Again, 3 and D. All of these wings are expected to really defend one another and also shoot better than one another. So, napaka-exciting talaga nitong matchup na to. Another thing is the battle of the guards. It's going to be Jalen Bronson against yung mga pinagsasabi na statement ng dating assistant coach ng San Antonio Spurs, Becky Lynch. So, there's a beef there, so I'm expecting an emotional play for Jalen Bronson, pero that's going to be against a young Stephon Castle and then De'Aaron Fox na naging all-star under Mike Brown. So grabe yung connection ng mga coaches at players natin dito sa sharing ito. So I'm expecting something there. Alam mo yun? So alam ni Mike Brown how to contain someone like De'Aaron Fox, but also De'Aaron Fox knows how Mike Brown plays and systematize yung kanilang defensive wings. And that goes as well with Jeremy Sochan, na napakaswerte na mukhang 100% guarantee.
0: Automatic NBA champion Jeremy Sochan, whatever happens.
1: Kung merong ads na pupustahan, tumaya na tayo kay Jeremy Sochan kasi mukhang sure with it talaga. So, shout out kay Papi Jeremy Sochan. He actually signed this cap. Shout out to Papi Jeremy. So, hopefully, ma-enjoy niya. Though, I'm not expecting a big role for Jeremy Sochan, pero maganda lang yung storyline na yun. And then lastly, of course, for me, nabanggit ko si Jalen Bronson, but I would say the Wembanyama versus Karl Anthony Towns matchup could be like the underlining of this season. Naalala niyo yung Denver Nuggets versus Minnesota Timberwolves? There's a lot of star there. You have Anthony Edwards. Of course, you have Jokic. Of course, you have Jamal Murray. But it was Karl Anthony Towns defending well or playing well against Nikola Jokic. And I think that matters. Masyadong maraming memes. Nang zesty memes si Karl Anthony Towns. But as a San Antonio Spurs fan, we don't underestimate that. I think magiging big threat si Karl Anthony Towns. He's not as good as defensively like Chet Holmgren, but he's bigger. He's has more offensive arsenal, and I think there's gonna be an adjustment for Victor Wembanyama. Especially yung backup din ng New York Knicks na si Mitch Robinson is actually better and more athletic, and I think macha-challenge din si Luke Kornet with a very very highlight block last game lang. Macha-challenge tong apat na mga malalaking players na to kasi hindi pa nakakaharap ang Knicks ng katulad ni Wemby for a 7-game series, and that goes against as well with Wemby. Hindi pa siya nakakuha ng katulad ni Karl Anthony Towns, who really can score a lot within 7 games straight. So it's gonna be interesting.
0: Very interesting indeed. Siguro mabalik, before we go to our final question, which is the Fearless Forecast, gusto ko na si De'Aaron Fox at saka si Mike Brown, before they go into hostilities, mag-selfie sila sa court na may, kasi lalagyan na ng NBA trophy, nung Larry O'Brien trophy. Tapos ang caption, thank you Sacramento. Diba?
1: Yun, tama.
0: Alright, okay, Fearless Forecast for either team. Siguro, just for fun or maring objectively, I predict that the Spurs will win their, kahit tatablo na sila sa Chicago kung mag-champion sila. They're gonna win it in 6. I also believe the Knicks can win it in 6. So definitely, Madison Square Garden will be preparing for hoisting of the Larry O'Brien Trophy. It's just gonna be either their home team or the team from San Antonio, Texas. For you, sir.
1: Well, para sa akin, I'm happy that we're going to, well, bukod sa nanalo ang San Antonio Spurs, the Spurs is gonna play against the New York Knicks with the biggest spotlight. It's either you play against the Lakers, you play against the Boston Celtics, the Chicago Bulls, and then you have the New York Knicks. This is gonna be a test for the ages. So win or lose, this is a very, very good experience for the San Antonio Spurs. But, of course, you're asking me kung sino yung gusto ko. Again, this coming finals is a story of two teams. One team dominated a certain conference and another team survived a conference. So with that said, sabi ko nga kanina, high adversity, pressure game, game 7 on the road against the defending champs. Of course, I'm gonna go with the San Antonio Spurs. I'm not gonna boast and sabihin, 4-2 lang yan, 4-1 lang yan, fluke ang Eastern Conference. No. I would say this is gonna be a long series. It would end up, I hope it would end up a very, very fun, solid Game 7. Kasi as fans, you and me, Sir Aaron, lahat ng nanonood ngayon sa sports radio, matagal na natin gusto to. Yung wala tayong masasabi na flapping or whatever, it's just plain basketball. Hungry teams, young, veteran, hoping na manalo, solid fans, maganda yung system nila, good coaches. This actually paves for a very, very good finals, Game 7. So, Game 7, San Antonio Spurs.
0: Wow, Spurs in 7. Pero and also, higit sa lahat, walang may injured. We want the Spurs to beat a very healthy New York Knicks team. We want the Knicks to beat a very super healthy Spurs squad para, di ba, wala nang asterisk. Ano naman mga tao sa Sockmid? Minsan mahilig sa asterisk. Ganun everything. Boss Papi, very enjoyable itong afternoon natin. Again, congratulations sa inyo. It's been a long time waiting. But also, on the local side, siguro, any greetings and promotions that you would like to air dito po sa Sports Radio, mga messages that, and shoutouts that you want to mention po. Sir, please go ahead po.
1: Ayun, follow and support Fantasy Basketball PH. Again, we mostly cover fantasy basketball, pero syempre, hindi lang sa PBA, hindi lang din sa NBA. We also talk about the realities and, you know, our thoughts about the basketball itself. Siguro ang gusto ko lang i-plug dun sa mga mahilig sa basketball dyan, hindi lang mga NBA players, tayo, mga lokal dito sa Pilipinas, mga kapwa nating mahilig sa basketball. If you think na yung community nyo merong basketball court na marami naglalaro and deserves a help from someone to rehabilitize, ayusin ang court, pinturahan, etc. Just let me know because our partner Daily Fantasy Philippines, DFS, is actually starting to go to the communities and help rehabilitate the courts in the Philippines. Kasi tandaan natin, kapag may kausap tayo outside of the Philippines, within the Philippines, anong niyayabang natin? We are a basketball country. Kahit saang kanto, may baha, wala, may basura, merong basketball court. And I think this would actually help out the community para naman yung mga nababasa nyo sa social media na hindi masyadong maganda or depressing, mabalik tayo doon sa roots natin wherein we play basketball, simple, just plain basketball on the streets. So we're trying to help to bring that back in our community. So again, chat nyo lang kami. Maybe dito din sa Sports Radio, isesend na lang sa akin ni Sir Aaron. Just look out to your basketball courts sa mga lugar and marami naglalaro and nakita nyo, ay, sira-sira na yung net. Sayang naman, hindi nag-enjoy yung mga bata. Sabihan nyo kami and then we're gonna help out those communities.
0: That's a great cause, sir, and we appreciate that. Thank you very much. Boss Papi, maraming salamat. And of course, mga kaibigan, you're gonna be hearing this episode again until kahit to Wednesday as we preview the 2026 NBA Finals. Boss Papi, again, great to see you, sir, and looking forward to your thoughts again sa pagpapatuloy nitong NBA Finals hanggang sa katapusan. And mapa mag-champion man ang inyong koponan or it's the other side, the boroughs of New York, and I guess, well, great achievement for the San Antonio Spurs and to the Spurs fans as well. Congrats, Papi Roy, and kita kit soon, sir.
1: Thank you so much, Sir Aaron. Spurs in 7.
0: All right. Knicks and Spurs in 6. Thank you very much, Boss Papi Roy ng Fantasy Basketball PH. Yan po ang ating naging 2026 NBA Finals preview.
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5: 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Tinatakot niyo yung tao.
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0: Hi, I'm Eliza Skinner, and this is On the Podium on the BBC World Service, where Olympic and Paralympic champions tell the inspiring stories and secrets behind their success. The Games of 2024 in Paris were spectacular, so who better to hear from than those who did the inspiring? With me, as always, is the BBC's athletics commentator, Ed Harry, who was in Paris for the Games and has the inside track. And of course, he is wise in so many other ways. After all, we start each show with a deep and philosophical conundrum. Kind of. Speaking of which... Olympic and Paralympic winners often get honors and prizes on their return, but what should they really get? What thing should all champions have or get to do? What's the auxiliary extra reward, Ed?
1: Well, I'm not saying they should get three wishes, but it'd be great if they got one wish. But I want
0: like
1: to do
0: a magical wish.
1: Yeah, well, an achievable magical wish. So what can we do for you? You want us some medals? I'd like one of these, please. Or I'd like to go there, or I'd like this to happen. And you get one.
0: I have a similar idea. They get to skip any line at a grocery store or a coffee shop. They get to go to the front of the line or grant that to someone else there.
1: Ooh.
0: So if they're like really in a rush, they can go in and be like, I did throw that javelin, and everybody would be like, wow, yeah, well done. That's okay. You can go ahead of us. And hopefully they're nice people. And so they would be loaded up on groceries at that trip. Or they could be like, you know what? This person looks like they're in a rush. Why don't they have it? Then everybody's like, we love him even more.
1: Yeah. I don't need my pass today. You go.
0: Yeah.
1: Yeah.
0: And I feel like everybody, you know, if you're standing in line, you don't get picked, you're having a bad day, I guess it would kind of suck. But also you'd be like, you know, someday maybe it's going to be me. Or one thing that they do a lot here, rescue animal websites, trying to get people to adopt these rescue animals, they'll give them timely names. So get some animals up for adoption, name them after Olympians and Paralympians, post them, tag those athletes. I think you might see some athletes with some more dogs and cats.
1: And that's a more animate, is that a word? A moving solution. Because here in England and in the UK, at the London 2012 Olympics, if you won a gold medal at the Olympics or the Paralympics, you got a letterbox, a postbox painted gold in your hometown or village and a plaque put on it. And even now, you can be wandering around a place you've never been to before and go, ah, a golden sort of 100 and something year old letterbox. Whose is that then? Yeah.
0: Those letterboxes. How many layers of paint are already on them?
1: I think that they are mainly paint these days.
0: Yeah, right? I mean, it's shocking that they're not just orbs of paint at this point.
1: Something that they could do for us, the great champions of the Olympics and the Paralympics, is to me, some kind of champion of champions event so that we can work out whose is the best gold medal. How do you know if the swimmer's gold medal is as good as the rower's gold medal? So maybe we have a draw.
0: Have a singing competition?
1: Well, we just pick something that neither of them is a specialist in, and then you kind of face off against somebody head to head, and then you go on and face the other people who got through from playing snakes and ladders or playing the recorder or learning the drums, whatever it is.
0: Yeah.
1: And in the end, in the spirit of Gladiator, the film, and Gladiators, the TV series, you end up with kind of the ultimate Olympian or Paralympian.
0: I think... remove the sport from it, make them well-rounded, make it a season of a reality competition show. Each season, it's a different type of thing. So as I said, one season, it's a singing competition. Mm. And you get a bunch of Olympians and you get down to one who's the top singer. One season, it's a comedy challenge. It's last comic standing. You see who's the funniest. See what else they got going on. They've already proven themselves in sport. I don't want to cast any doubt on the amount of effort they have put into that.
1: Hmm.
0: Bake Off. Do Bake Off with
1: yes.
0: them. That's what's so great about Bake Off. It's that, like, for the most part, it doesn't matter if these people don't win. It's not like it's going to ruin their lives. It's just, it would be nice if they did win. So the pressure is not heartbreaking or humiliating or anything.
1: Yeah.
0: That's what I think you should do with them.
1: I think so.
0: Give the money to rescue dogs.
1: There you go.
0: Okay, best to get on with the show. So who is on the podium, Ed?
1: Our guest today is from a family of paddlers. Whether in a canoe or a kayak, her mum, her dad, her auntie and her sister have all stood on the podium many times over. Our guest started winning global medals in her early teens. amassing quite a collection over a decade or more. Then, at the Paris Olympic Games in 2024, she made her Olympic debut in an event making its Olympic debut. There will only ever be one woman who was the first Olympic gold medalist in kayak cross. Australia's Noemi Fox, welcome to On the Podium.
2: Thank you. Wow, that nearly made me teary, that last part of your introduction.
0: Well, we're so excited to have you here. We have some photos of your life to kind of guide our conversation. So let's take a look at one.
1: This is the, well, we are on the podium. This is the podium moment. We don't often see somebody going aerial. You've got both hands high in the air and you're jumping up high on the podium. I guess you've just been introduced to the crowd as the gold medalist. Wow. Just take us back to this.
2: Yeah, you know what? This is one of those moments that's really kind of hard to relive because I think I was under so much adrenaline. And what you need to know is that after finishing my final run to this moment here, there was a space of, I think, 6 minutes. So I had to run out, get changed, you know, give hugs to everyone and then put on my tracksuit, make sure my hair was somewhat brushed for, you know, these photos. And then get into this podium moment and hear my name being called all while I'm still kind of, you know, realizing that I just won the Olympic Games. And I really try my hardest not to cry and to not, you know, become overwhelmed completely by emotion and to be a blubbering mess having achieved, you know, something that just felt like the most unachievable thing and, you know, the biggest dream come true, really. But then, you know, when I heard my name, it just came through and then I jumped, yeah, so high. I don't normally have a big vertical jump, but I think that's probably my record. And it was the most, yeah, incredible moment, knowing that I had my best friends, my family, a lot of people that have supported me across the you know, my whole career in that crowd. And I was trying not to spot them directly, otherwise I knew I would just lose it. But yeah, that's the best moment ever.
0: When did you know that you had won or were about to? Like, did you feel during the race like, oh, this is, I'm about to win this? Or was it not until after it was all said and done?
2: In kayak cross, anything can really happen until the last finish line, not even the last gate, but even the last 30 meters of flat water sprinting, you could get overtaken. So I think what really was my forte throughout the whole and my strength throughout that whole Olympic 4 days of competition was not thinking about the outcome. And I'm someone that's such an outcome driven person and can get easily like stressed or the what ifs and this, but really focusing on, you know, what was just in front of me and what I had to do to get through to the next step. So I'd always think, okay, top two. And I had a tactic for if I was first, second, third, or fourth boat. And I came out second in the starting ramp. And that was something that I kind of knew was going to happen behind Kimberly Woods from Great Britain. When I came out of the first upstream and I realized I was ahead, I couldn't really hear the crowd for most of the whole Olympic Games. That moment I heard, you know, a lot of screaming, which I imagine was from the Australian team. And it kind of just gave me this kick to, whoa, okay, I'm leading. But I think, you know, what I'm the most proud of this whole campaign, an Olympic campaign, was the mindset from that moment until the finish line, because it was really stay in the moment, focus on the next gates. I could feel Kim pushing me behind. It's so easy to just kind of get pushed a tiny bit and to lose your lead and to, it all comes crumbling down, or to think, oh my gosh, I'm in the lead, I'm in the lead. So that moment of being able to execute the hardest part of the course and to do the last upstream in such a tight, you know, there was really not much space and time to execute that last upstream and not be blocked by Kim, who was coming down behind me. And being able to do that, I think for me, shows that I was such in that state of like flow, but still really alert. And it wasn't until I knew that I was out of that block that I let myself feel that I had won. And yeah, then it just comes crushing down like adrenaline, the whole shebang. It's a feeling I just want to like bottle up. And I'm so glad there's photos and that it wasn't in, you know, the 1950s. Actually, I relived that moment and see the crowd behind me and, yeah, have just moments of that are bottled up forever.
1: When I sort of think about what you're doing and my vision is always of kind of white water, water so turbulent it almost looks like it's boiling, and then having to just, turn back on yourself and get through these gates. It, we'll talk more about the mechanics of your sport, but is there room in all of that, amongst all of the adrenaline, to have almost like a serenity and a control, even though it looks like total craziness when you actually watch it as a spectator?
2: I think in slalom, the discipline of canoe slalom, so kayak and canoe, there is that moment. In kayak cross, it is really hard to feel like you're in, I did mention that state of flow, but that's actually really hard to feel. It's normally, you know, chase or you're being chased. So it's like kill or be killed, essentially, is like the mindset. And there's a lot of adrenaline and a lot of max effort and everything happening around you, peripheral vision, seeing where people are, rolling underwater, getting back up, figuring out where you are, and then having someone just barge into you. So it is hard to find that state of like feeling like you've got time and that you can just focus on, you know, the next strokes. But I did feel like I created that gap in Paris. And that's something that when you have that whole course in front of you and you're leading and you're trying to build the gap, it's a rare moment in kayak cross that you chase, because you know that you're becoming really hard to catch and not be completely distracted or under too much adrenaline or too much like chasing, and kind of advantage that I managed to build up in Paris.
0: Ed mentions the mechanics of your sport. Can you give us a primer on that? What is kayak cross?
2: Yeah. Honestly, you'd think I'd have like a description down pat by now, but every time I still find it quite hard to explain. But kayak cross is a discipline of canoe slalom, and it is essentially where we have four paddlers in plastic boats. These boats weigh 18 kilos, so that's 10 kilos heavier than the canoe slalom carbon fiber boats that we are used to. And we all start on a platform. In Paris, that platform was 5 meters high. You start on the platform. Once the buzzer goes and the platform drops, it is a course of red and green buoys, inflatable gates, essentially, that we have to go either right or left of. And the red ones, we go up. And then essentially you've got three other people around you. So you could either get, you know, push to one side or push to the other side, and you're managing your own race, making sure you're going down as fast as possible within, you know, the gate parameters to not get a fault. There's also a roll that we have to capsize under a yellow bar.
0: Yeah, we're looking at some photos of you in the midst of it here. It looks, to an untrained eye like mine, absolute mayhem. It looks... Yeah.
3: Bagong Pilipinas, para sa bawat Pilipino.
4: Bagong Pilipinas is a master plan for genuine development that benefits of all our people. It is a call for transformation. The transformation of our ideal being a Filipino. And the transformation of our economy, of governance, of society.
3: Hindi puro salita, pamahalaan ay magsisilbing halimbawa.
4: Sa Bagong Pilipinas, ang pagbabago ay nagsisimula sa pamahalaan.
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0: Yeah, as you said, full contact, lots of splashing. When you see these, do these photos look really familiar to you, or is it all just a fever dream and you're like, oh, yeah, that's what it was?
2: No, they do look really familiar. And, you know, as much as that podium photo is kind of like a blur, I do remember a lot of Paris because I wrote down a lot. I was really present. And then I've been talking about it a lot since then. And I hope I always remember how, you know, these races felt. Sometimes I can just feel my heart rate like go up as I kind of put myself back in the start blocks or the finish lines, or, you know, the heartbreak of being there with my sister and her being knocked out, but then knowing that, okay, I'm the only Australian through, and now people know who I am as well, and that I'm here to race and to win.
0: You and your sister compete in the same events?
2: So Jess was there in kayak cross as well, and it was extremely unlucky because we ended up being in the same heat at the Olympic Games, which was something that we all think the media manifested, because it was always the one question.
0: It's a good story.
2: What are you going to do when you're in the same heat? And we'd say, well, it's actually really rare for us to go into the same seating and be in the same heat. Hopefully we meet in the final. And really the first heat that was on paper, it was us against each other. And I just remember being like full of anger and frustration. And I didn't want to knock her out, but I definitely didn't want her to knock me out, because she had already won 2 gold medals. You know, I was just starting my campaign, so I wanted to go through to the end. But yeah, it was extremely hard for that. And when I crossed the finish line, I saw she was stuck in the last up and not going to come out behind me. And that was a moment where, like, her Olympic campaign was over, and it was just hard to be there and to not see her come through with me. But she just showed the most incredible sportsmanship after that. And I do think that that's what a lot of people, especially in Australia, have really resonated with. And that's why they found my win quite emotional and one that was touching. It's because of the way, my sister supported me through the whole thing and was there at the finish line. And, you know, you can visually see how much it means to someone that's winning, but then immediately how much it means to their family members. And I think, yeah, the way it kind of all scripted out to perfection is just, you know, I still pinch myself.
1: And the way, I mean, I don't know if you, how aware you were this, how aware you were of this at the time, but your mum, who coaches you both, and Jess were running alongside during your gold medal race, and then Jess jumps in at the end as well. That must have been just incredible. Did you see her coming towards you, or was she just suddenly there right next to you?
2: Yeah, so I was like in shock, and I see her, I see Jess jump in the water, and Titouan, who's also one of my coaches for kite cross, he jumped in, and we're just hugging us two, which, you know, they're the people that I'm closest to in this whole world, so it was incredibly special. And then my mum jumps in and kind of breaks the ice, because I thought she was, you know, she was getting close to the current. She's not the strongest swimmer. And I was like, my God, you're going to drown. But it was, you know, it's funny. And now there's different, like, people have sent me different video views from them filming from the grandstands. And you just see her belongings float down after she jumped in down the stream. It was just such a special, incredible moment to have that with them, and to just realize and have someone scream into my face that I've won, and for it to sink in. So, yeah, honestly, I just feel so grateful to have had that moment, and to, yeah, still have these images to look back on. It's so special.
1: Was your dad commentating for television? And have you heard his commentary back? How does he hold it together during all of this?
2: My dad is an experienced commentator, and he is the most, you know, calm, collected person in the family. He is English. He just says, oh, my God, oh, my God. And then in guesses, he didn't say much either. So he didn't say that much. His co-commentator, Dave Colbert from Australia, really pulled through on that one. And his heart rate, blood pressure was probably not the best that whole week between Jess and I. But he wanted to be involved in a way that didn't make him a parent just staring, because I think he would have been too stressed to be in the grandstand. So there was this element of like putting on the character of commentating and kind of removing the emotion and removing himself so he wasn't, you know, too stressed. That I think really helped him get through it, because he was a world champion in his days. He knows how much it means. He knows the one shot opportunity. And I think he just wanted, yeah, to make himself useful essentially. And he found his calling in that commentating. But just insane, the whole family story behind it.
0: Coming from such a kayaking focused family, was there ever a time where you weren't going to do this? Were you ever like, I'm going to play the drums instead? No kayaking for me. Or was it just always on the same team with everyone?
2: I do feel like I was a bit of the black sheep. You know, I didn't get it as much as they did. It just didn't come naturally to me, I found. Like, I didn't feel like I had the special ingredients. I didn't feel like I was a fast learner. And I just felt like I was not understanding the game. Like every time I would race, there'd be big mistakes. It just, nothing was kind of clicking for me in the sport of kayaking. I don't like the performing under pressure, the comparison, and the feeling of always making mistakes. And I was kind of like that until, you know, 18, 19, 20, 21, 22, even 23. And I just felt like I was not like a competitor, and like I wasn't like the rest of my family, and I was just constantly dealing with disappointment. When COVID hit, I took a break. I went overseas actually and worked 6 months in Geneva, kind of had a different life and loved that, and honestly considered calling it quits. I got offered a job to like stay there, and I heavily considered. I saw snow for the first time. I went skiing for the first time. It was just the best time of my life outside of sport, and I realized that there's more than just doing the same thing every single year. Then I realized, actually, I feel like my story isn't finished with kayaking. And if I finish now, then I'm just really, I haven't shown what my potential was. And Kayak Cross came in at that point, and it kind of just switched the game for me, particularly with that approach of like the mental rehearsal and the delivery and not feeling like I had to do the perfect run. And yeah, I think it just really kind of helped me change environments and find my calling and feel like I wanted to do it. And when the Olympic opportunity came through, it was finally like an Olympic opening of, okay, well, this is, you know, there's only three spots available globally, but maybe I can be one of those three people. And maybe, you know, Paris will finally be my moment, because having only one spot, it's been my sister that whole time. So yeah, I think I gave it everything for the 2023-24 period. And yeah, it paid off. But there's been so many moments where I definitely didn't think that it was for me, or that I had the special ingredients, or that I would ever achieve their level of success. And that can lead to a lot of, you know, self-doubt, self-confidence issues. Yeah, it was definitely a challenging, hard period, I'd say. But the break, I think, really made me reflect on why I was doing and what I wanted to achieve as an athlete as well. And you know, what I think was possible, and to keep dreaming essentially. And I'm glad I did, because I think it was the easy way out to just go to Geneva, stay in Geneva, you know, live my Swiss dream. And it kind of makes you think, wow, you know, those forks in the road, it could just go the any way. And then you don't know what your potential could be, essentially.
0: You're listening to On the Podium with me, Eliza Skinner, and Ed Harry. Our guest is Noemi Fox, winner of gold on the water in Paris. It sounds like in a few different ways you veered off to develop your own relationship with sport and with kayaking.
2: Yeah, I think sometimes it's like it wasn't ever forced upon us at all. I think our parents just really wanted to bring on their love to the river that they had, the lessons that the river can teach you, and share their passion with us, and hoped that we could maybe experience the life they had of traveling the world for it and, you know, sport teaches you incredible lessons of resilience, tenacity, you know, proving to yourself what you're capable of, learning, getting back in the boat, getting back on the horse. So they wanted to help us, but it was never yet ownership of my story. I was never driving. I was never waking up being like, I have to train because I want to be world champion. It was like, okay, I'll go to training.
0: And what everyone else is doing today, may as well go along.
2: Literally, I felt like a bit of a follower and not a fast learner. And I do think it's because intrinsically, like, I wasn't hungry and I wasn't self-driven. I was more resentful of the situation of, like, you know, there was never an opportunity to go to the Olympics. Then I was always going to be second. So then a big defeatist mindset. And I was doing all the categories. So if one didn't go well, that's okay. I have the other one. And if none of them went well, well, I was doing so many. So, you know, that's normal that they all didn't go well. So there was a lot of, you know, reframing ownership and, you know, tough questions and vulnerability involved in fully committing to one category and to saying, I'm going to go for that Olympic spot. It felt like I was being extremely vulnerable to go for that qualification spot and give up a lot for that. But then it was also an incredible lesson of, like, well, I'll learn so much from fully committing to something that means so much to me. And if it doesn't go well, then, you know, the character you've built in that process of giving it everything will eventually serve you well, even if it's not at the right time. But lucky for me, it paid off at that right time. And it was just the most incredible feeling just qualifying for those Olympic Games, because it felt like I had, you know, unlocked not only going to the Olympic Games, but, like, it was this reinforcement of, you know, not to sound cliche of you can do anything you set your mind to, but for me it was like the power of, wow, okay, like, I committed to this and I put all my eggs in one basket and I really just believed that I could get there. And then, yeah, I got there. So it was very incredible, and a lot of, yeah, visualization, manifestation, a lot of just, like, leaning on, yeah, the positive and the people that were trying to help me. And I do think back that it was an incredible moment to be so driven and, like, wanting to improve. Like, I don't feel like I'm in that mindset now, which is kind of scary when you're like, oh, wow, will I be successful again if I'm in that mindset? But thinking of, like, how driven and hungry, but, like, just open to improving and open to anyone that wanted to, like, help me. And so I think driven by, like, also, like, a date of, okay, that's my event, that's my big goal in life. It's coming in 2 months, it's coming in 1 month, it's there in 3 weeks. It was just an incredible feeling to be, like, that driven in life. And yeah, you get to the point where it's all done and you think, what now?
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19: 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Sa aming patuloy na pagsasahing papawid, asahan ang aming walang humpay na paglilingkod Lunes hanggang Linggo. 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Dahil maparadyo man o social media,

6. And this is our sports news roundup. Ako po ang inyong lingkod, Ria Arevalo. 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For our sports headlines, top seed Alex Ayala diverts to Birmingham Open singles after sudden doubles exit. Filipina star pairs up with legend Venus Williams in Hamburg Open. Gilas women face reality check in FIBA 3x3 World Cup return with twin setbacks to Latvia and Germany. Senate drama delays birthright naturalization. Nina Itang joins Alyssa Solomon in PVL draft pullout to focus on Alas Pilipinas women call-up. Former Ascals goalkeeper Neil Etheridge retires from international play. And in French Open, world number one Sabalenka scraps past Osaka for 14 straight Grand Slam quarterfinals. Those are the headlines. Now the sports news in detail. Filipina tennis star Alex Ayala and Czech partner Nicola Bartukova suffered early axe in the women's doubles competition at the WTA 125 Birmingham Open in England. Ayala and Bartukova fell to Great Britain's Harriet Dart and Maya Lumsden in a round of 16 thriller for 6-6-2-9-11 on Monday Philippine time. Ayala and Bartukova came out strong, racing to a 4-love lead in the opening set. However, Dart and Lumsden mounted an impressive comeback, winning 6 of the next 7 games to steal the first set 6-4. The Filipina-Czech tandem came back and took control of the second set with a 5-2 advantage before closing it out with a love hold to force a deciding match tiebreak. In the tiebreak, Ayala and Bartukova briefly gained the upper hand at 6-4, but Dart and Lumsden fought back to draw even at 6-all and later 8-all before securing the victory 11-9 after 1 hour and 28 minutes. Ayala will now shift her focus to the singles draw, where she is set to face Australia's world number 143 Priscilla Hahn. The two players have split their previous meetings. Meantime, Alex Ayala will play doubles with legendary Venus Williams at the Bad Homburg Open in Germany. Tennis Channel, an American network dedicated to tennis and other racket sports, posted a video on its YouTube channel featuring a panel discussion on Ayala-Venus tandem. Venus was originally entered in the tournament with Haley Baptiste, who was injured and replaced by Ayala. The panel commented that the wildcard tandem of Venus, an all-time legend, and Ayala, one of the most popular players in the sport, is a good business decision. The Bad Homburg Open has yet to update its players list to include the doubles team of Williams and Ayala, two players who were earlier announced as singles main draw wildcards. Still in tennis, Filipino-American Christopher Papa and local talent Taniel Madis were crowned men's and women's champions of the inaugural Palawan Open at the Rizal Memorial Tennis Center in Malate, Manila. Papa stunned Alberto Lim Jr. 6-4-6-4 in the men's single final to claim the 300,000 peso champion's purse in the event sanctioned by FILTA and supported by the Philippine Sports Commission and Bagong Pilipinas. Papa also annexed the men's doubles title, teaming up with Francis Casey Alcantara to conquer Eric Jed Olivares and Nilo Ledema 7-6-6-3. Meanwhile, 18-year-old Madis of Philippine Tennis Academy

0: He earned 100,000 pesos after prevailing over Marian Cappadocia 6-2-7-6 in their women's singles title duel. Madis and PTA teammate Steffi Marith Aludo defeated siblings Kay Ann and Mika Emana 6-love-6-2 for the women's doubles title. Alcantara and Cappadocia ruled the mixed doubles category, beating Madis and Ronard Joven 6-2-4-6-16-14.
1: Detalye ng mga naganap na sports matchups. Sino ang nanguna? Sino ang mas tanaig? Ating alamin dito sa Sports Roundup 918 AM.
0: Meantime, Gilas Pilipinas 3x3 women had a rough start at the FIBA 3x3 World Cup, absorbing back-to-back losses in Pool C action on Monday at the Parade Square in Warsaw, Poland. The Gilas Quartet of Afril Bernardino, Casey De La Rosa, Mika Cacho, and Camille Clarin bowed to Latvia 11-14 to open their bid, before taking another tough 10-22 loss at the hands of Paris Olympics gold medalist Germany later in the day. Gilas women looked to bounce back on Wednesday when they faced China at 6:55 p.m. and Italy at 8:45 p.m. Philippine time. Only the top team in each group earns an outright berth to the quarterfinals, while the second and third place teams will go through the play-in round for a chance to enter the final 8. Gilas Pilipinas youth women start their title retention bid in the Sayaba Under-18 qualifiers against Vietnam tonight when action unfurls at the SDI West Negros University Gym in Bacolod City. Bannered by Gilas youth mainstays Sofia Dignadise and Tiffany Reyes, the Nationals face the Vietnamese side at 7 p.m., right after the 4 p.m. curtain raiser between Indonesia and Singapore. Also included in the Sandy Arespacochaga mentored squad task to defend the Sayaba Under-18 title are Audrey Duma, Brianna Katigbak, Naima Navarro, Ruisa Olmos, Zia Onate, Gwyneth Pehe, Rian Perez, Lea Penuela, Jaden Rosano, and Suzanne Singson. Aside from Vietnam, Gilas youth women will also face Singapore on Wednesday, Thailand on Thursday, and Indonesia on Saturday. Gilas youth women clinched the Sayaba Under-18 title 2 years ago in Ratchaburi, Thailand, with a 3-0 sweep of the tournament. The third and final reading for Benny Boatwright's naturalization is rescheduled later this afternoon after the Senate failed to hold its 69th session on Monday due to the majority bloc's absence led by Senate President Alan Peter Cayetano. However, there is no finality yet if the senators will convene today and push through with the derailed session. In a statement, the Senate minority bloc described the majority's no-show as a boycott following the arrest of Senator Jinggoy Estrada. Boatwright was present and was accompanied by a Samahang Basketball ng Pilipinas representative. But the Senate failed to reach a quorum as only 11 senators from the minority bloc were present. 13 senators are required to keep the session going. Last week, the House Bill number 6639, seeking Filipino citizenship for Boatwright, was passed on second reading. In the PBA, the defending champions TNT Tropang 5G and the crowd favorite Barangay Ginebra will open their Best of 7 Championship Series in the PBA Season 50 Commissioner's Cup Finals on Wednesday, June 3 at the Smart Araneta Coliseum. 2 days before the highly anticipated showdown, the Tropang 5G and the Gene Kings face off one last time during the official pre-finals press conference on Monday, led by head coaches Chot Reyes and Tim Cohn. TNT head coach Chot Reyes said the team has already moved past its roller coaster journey in the eliminations, including the loss of Super Import Bol Bol due to injury during the semifinals. Instead, the defending champions are fully focused on overcoming Ginebra and successfully defending their Commissioner's Cup crown.
2: We're only defending champions in the league. So happens that this is the same tournament as we last won. It's a very different series this time. First of all, we have a different team. The key I think is our ability to adjust and adapt to the game, and for us, my only objective is how to be able to get to the play at a high level, because that's the only way we can compete. If we play our best, we give ourselves a chance. But if we do not play our best, we have no chance. Even if we play our best, it's still a 50-50, not a 60-40. If we do not play our best, we have no chance. So for me, that's the only thing I'm thinking of. Whatever happened in the past, the history, the previous records, everything is important.
0: That was TNT head coach Shot Reyes. Meantime, Ginebra head coach Tim Cohn, the winningest mentor in PBA history with 25 championships, said he no longer views TNT as the 8-seeded team from the eliminations. For Cohn, everything resets once the finals begin. Cohn is also hoping to end Ginebra's 7 conference title drought and bring another championship to the league's most popular franchise.
3: After we played them and we beat them in the eliminations in a non-bearing game, I said that, and they were going to be the 8th seed. I said at that point, I'll be the least surprised person in the room that they don't make the finals and we don't see them again in the playoffs. So 8th, or you know, the fact that they're a championship team and they've been to the finals four consecutive times before now. It doesn't surprise me at all that they are here as an 8th seed. They really started to get their stride, and then Bobo went down during the playoffs, and they brought in a guy who knows how to win in this league. He's familiar with the league. He's been a former Best Import Award, and he looks like he's a really, really good fit. So. We're just looking at that team, and again, we're not surprised they're there. They know how to win
0: That was Coach Tim Cohn of Barangay Ginebra. Game 1 of the PBA Season 50 Commissioner's Cup Finals between Tropang 5G and the Gin Kings is set for tomorrow at 7:30 p.m. at the Big Dome. Meantime, in volleyball, Nina Itang had also pulled out from tomorrow's PVL draft to focus on her duties with Alas Pilipinas. She became the second top-level prospect to make last-minute withdrawal following Eliza Solomon, who was the first to back out as she rejoined the national team while exploring another playing opportunities abroad. Itang, a 4-time UAAP best middle blocker out of University of the Philippines, said that her decision rooted from her willingness and love to represent the country and a sacrifice she is willing to take risk. Meanwhile, Natalie Estrelier and Lara May Silva of NCAA Season 101 champions Letran Lady Knights likewise withdrew from the PBL draft as they join Itang and Solomon in bolstering the Alas women's preparations for the AVC Women's Volleyball Nations Cup set to begin on June 6 in Candon, Ilocos Sur. Premier Volleyball League President Ricky Palu hinted at the possibility of welcoming new teams for the next conference. The PVL chief told reporters at the sidelines of the PBL Awards night last Saturday that the league is in talks with 2 interested companies. Palu didn't disclose the full identity but said one of those is an electric power company.
4: Meron, but they told me not to. I'm not at liberty to announce to Sino, pero meron, there are 2 of them actually. Basta electric, alam ko, power company.
5: Power company?
4: Yeah, we want those.
5: Wala pa, wala pa. Di ba, pinapag-aralan din nila. They're asking questions. They want to join. Anong mga requirements, gano'n, magkano yung entry.
0: That was PBL President Ricky Palu. From 12 teams, the PBL is down to 10 clubs now after Signal's leave of absence.
1: Up to date na mga sports balita, hindi ka mahuhuli, hindi ka matatalo. 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
1: 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Detalye ng mga naganap na sports matchups. Sino ang nanguna? Sino ang mas tanai? Ating alamin dito sa Sports Roundup 918 AM.
0: Nagbabalik po ang Sports News Roundup dito sa DZSR Sports Radio 918. In other sports updates, in football, Manila Digger FC claimed its first ever championship in the Philippines Football League for the 2026 season. Manila Digger was all able to accomplish the feat after drawing with Wantagig 1-1 in the last match of the championship round held last Saturday at the Rizal Memorial Football Stadium. With the title, Manila Digger has qualified for the 2026-2027 AFC Champions League 2 qualifying playoffs. Meanwhile, as vice champions, Wantagig was relegated to the 2026-2027 AFC Challenge League group stage. After 18 years of representing the Philippines, veteran goalkeeper Neil Etheridge has officially announced his retirement from international football. In his social media post, the 36-year-old shot stopper reflected on the highs and the lows of his journey with the Philippine men's national football team. Etheridge thanked his teammates, coaches, supporters, and everyone he met throughout his national team career. Etheridge started representing the Philippines at the age of 18, despite having played for England at the youth level. He made his debut for the national team in 2008 and went on to earn 82 international caps, making him one of the most capped players in Philippine football history. Among his biggest achievements with the national team was helping the Philippines qualify for the AFC Asian Cup for the first time in history in 2019. He was also part of the famous Ascals generation that helped elevate Philippine football on the international stage. Nash Lim emerged as champion of the Philippine National Gravel Championship in Mimosa Clark, Pampanga. Fresh from becoming the best Filipino in the 14-stage MPTC Tour of Luzon, the 23-year-old versatile rider ruled the 110-kilometer race in 3 hours, 6 minutes, and 28 seconds. Lim, a 2-time road national ITT champion, beat closest pursuer and fellow road cyclist Dave Montemayor by 2 minutes and 19 seconds in a field of 10 elite entries. Shane Yao Yao added the gravel national title to her MTB national honors after clocking 3 hours, 42 minutes and 90 seconds in the women's elite 110-kilometer event, 13 minutes faster than her lone rival, Altea May Campana. Lim and Yao Yao automatically qualified for the 2026 UCI Gravel World Championships set in October in Australia. The Philippine men's floorball team has been drawn into Group D of the 2026 IFF Men's World Floorball Championships, which will be held from December 5 to 13 in Tampere, Finland. Joining the Philippines in Group D are Canada, Japan, and Denmark. Group C, meanwhile, consists of Singapore, Thailand, Slovenia, and Estonia. The Philippines secured its place in the prestigious tournament for the fourth consecutive edition after a thrilling 9-6 win over Australia in the quarterfinals of the Asia-Oceania Floorball Confederation qualifiers in New Zealand last January. The Filipinos will open their campaign against Canada on December 6 at 5 p.m. before facing Denmark on December 7 at 9 a.m. and will take on Japan on December 8 at 10 a.m. Meantime, the Philippine Handball Federation Incorporated is putting its best foot forward as it fields a women's team to the IHF Beach Handball World Championships in Croatia set June 23 to 28. Philippine Handball President Dr. Ernesto J. Adalam said during the PSA forum that the team has prepared well for the coming event that drew 16 countries and is bent on surpassing its 12th place finish in the 2024 edition in Fuzhou, China, where Germany emerged champion. The Philippines will be in Group D along with 2024 runner-up Argentina, Denmark, and Benin. The Philippines must finish in the top 3 to advance to the next round. Adalam graced the public service forum with head coach Gianna Franchelli, playing coach A.A. Adriano, and players Za Mateo, Joe Ong, and Shang Berte. Coach Franchelli said that the Pinay handballers who qualified to the World Championships with silver finish in last year's Asian Championships will use the competition as part of build-up for the Cebu Asian Beach Games in 2028. National marathoner Sonny Wagdos will be aiming to break his national record and qualify to the 2028 Los Angeles Olympics. In a media huddle, the 32-year-old distance runner shared his goal of reducing his clocking and perform better in the Asiad.
16: Yung pinaka-aim namin ni Coach ngayon na pinaka-target namin ngayon is Asian Games, and then kailangan talaga namin ma-break ulit yung PB ko or national record ngayon. And then, isa din namin is pag-asa din na may pag-asa talaga kami na makapasok sa ILA Olympic. 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
0: Wagdos recently set the national record clocking 2 hours, 14 minutes, and 32 seconds to break the 22-year-old record of his own coach and 2-time Olympian Eduardo Vertec Buenavista last March as he finished 58th overall in the Tokyo Marathon. The Pride of Agusan del Sur also confirmed that he will be racing in the Patafa Open and the Manila Marathon in between part of his build-up.
16: In-register ako doon, 21, half, half, marathon, 21 kilometer, pero nag-conflict siya sa National Open. 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
0: That was National Marathoner Sonny Wados. In other sports news, John Riel Cuadro Alas Casimero of the Philippines will battle Mexico's Luis Pantera Neri on June 6, 2026 in Aichi, Japan, headlining the Saiku Lush Fight card. The bout set in the super bantamweight division, or 122 pounds, features two former world champions known for their knockout power and aggressive styles. Casimero enters the fight aiming to re-establish himself among the elite after years of fluctuating activity, relying on his unorthodox movement and heavy hands. Neri, a proven finisher with relentless pressure and high knockout rate, is looking to strengthen his position in the stacked 122-pound division. The Philippine Sports Commission's Walk, Run, and Roll Inclusive Fun Run will be returning to the University of the Philippines for its third edition this July 26. In partnership with the National Council on Disability Affairs and Milo Philippines, the PSC conducts the event as part of the celebration of the National Disability Rights Week, set from July 17 to 23 of every year to promote inclusivity, accessibility, and the power of sports for all. The commemoration is part of the country's commitment to the United Nations Convention on Rights of Persons with Disabilities. Last year, the second edition of the event was held in Surigao City following its first iteration in 2024 at the UP grounds.
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0: Nagpapatuloy po ang ating sports news roundup dito sa DZSR Sports Radio 918. For our international sports stories, world number 1 Aryna Sabalenka defeated Naomi Osaka in a thrilling fourth round match, 7-5, 6-3 victory to make her 14th consecutive Grand Slam quarterfinal. In a marquee matchup between two of the most accomplished active players on the WTA Tour, Both players hit more winners than enforced errors, with the world number one crunching a staggering 39 to Osaka's 20. It was Sabalenka's third victory over Osaka this season in a duel which was also the first women's match to feature in the night session in Paris in 3 years. The top-seeded Sabalenka will next play against number 25 seed Diana Schneider, who booked her first career Grand Slam quarterfinal with a 3-set win over number 19 seed Madison Keys, 6-3, 3-6, 6-love. Also barging into the women's last eight were Poland's Maja Swalinska, who easily dispatched local favorite Diane Parry, 6-3, 6-2. And 24th seed Anna Kalinskaya, who scored a spectacular 6-4, 2-6, 7-6 win over number 28, Anastasia Potapova. American great Serena Williams has announced her long-anticipated return to competitive tennis at this month's Queen's Club Championships. In a statement, the London-based club said the 44-year-old Williams, who won the last of her 23 Grand Slam singles titles in 2017 and has not competed since the 2022 US Open, received a wildcard entry into the doubles draw. The Queen's Club tournament starts next Monday, and the WTA said Williams will play with a partner to be announced in due course. Williams, who has won 14 Grand Slam doubles titles over her storied career, became eligible to compete in February after registering with tennis's mandatory anti-doping program 6 months earlier, which is the first step toward a comeback. Williams won 7 Wimbledon titles and 6 at the US Open before stepping away from the game in 2022. In doubles, she won 6 titles at Wimbledon and 2 at the US Open, all with her older sister Venus Williams. In men's tennis, Matteo Berrettini ended Juan Manuel Cerundolo's impressive run on Monday at the French Open as he returned to the quarterfinals of a major for the first time since 2022. The former number 6 Italian held firm to prevail 6-3, 7-6, 7-6 over Cerundolo, who had made headlines for stunning world number 1 Jannik Sinner in the second round. Competing in his first Roland Garros since 2021, after a series of injury setbacks, Berrettini is now into his 7th major quarterfinal. The current world number 105, Berrettini is the lowest-ranked man to reach the quarterfinals at Roland Garros since 2007. He will next meet countryman Matteo Arnaldi, who posted a remarkable comeback to outlast 29th seed Francis Tiafoe, 7-6, 6-7, 3-6, 7-6, 6-4 in 5 hours and 26 minutes and reach his first major quarterfinal. Félix Auger-Aliassime broke new ground at Roland Garros when the 25-year-old Canadian powered into his first quarterfinal in Paris and etched his name into the history books. The fourth seed delivered an authoritative display to defeat Alejandro Tabilo 6-3, 7-5, 6-1 to become the first Canadian man to reach the quarterfinals at all 4 Grand Slam tournaments. Auger-Aliassime set a quarterfinal clash with Flavio Cobolli, a 6-2, 6-3, 6-7, 7-6 winner over American Zachary Zvaida. In other sports news, Paris Saint-Germain took its Champions League success to the French Open when Ballon d'Or winner Ousmane Dembélé and 3 teammates raised a trophy for tennis fans. Dembélé and his friends teammates Bradley Barcola, Warren Zaire-Emery, and Desiree Doué received a standing ovation from tennis fans as they took to the sun-drenched Philippe Cartier court. PSG won Europe's most prestigious club competition for a second straight year after beating Arsenal in a tense final, which finished with a penalty shootout. PSG president Nasser Al-Khelaifi was also present at Roland Garros Stadium, which is located in Western Paris, close to PSG's own arena, the Parc des Princes. A former tennis player, the 52-year-old Al-Khelaifi played two ATP Tour matches, including a loss to 1995 French Open champion Thomas Muster, and played for Qatar in the Davis Cup. France is among the favorites of the World Cup starting June 11 in Mexico, Canada, and the United States. Meantime, Wyndham Clark carded an 11-under par final round of 60 to win the CJ Cup Byron Nelson by 3 shots and finished 30-under par. The 32-year-old American became just the 10th man to finish a 4-round tournament 30-under or better since 1983. Clark, who had carded rounds of 66, 63, and 65, scored an eagle and 9 birdies to overtake overnight leader Siwoo Kim. Meanwhile, Filipino-American Rico Hoey finished in a share of 19 at 15-under. In other news, Rick Adelman, who coached his teams to more than 1,000 wins in a Naismith Hall of Fame career, has died at 79. It was announced by the National Basketball Coaches Association, or NBCA. Adelman, who ranks 10th in NBA history with 1,042 wins as a head coach, is best remembered for his greatest successes with the Portland Trail Blazers, where he spent part of his playing career in the 1970s before guiding them to the Western Conference titles and NBA Finals appearances in 1990 and 1992. Across 23 seasons as a head coach for the Blazers, Golden State Warriors, Sacramento Kings, Houston Rockets, and Minnesota Timberwolves, Adelman amassed a 1,042 wins, 749 losses record for a winning percentage of .582. His teams made the playoffs 16 times and went 79-78. He was inducted to the Hall of Fame in 2021 and received the NBCA's Chuck Daly Lifetime Achievement Award in 2023. In esports, the Esports Foundation introduced a wildcard slot system for the Esports Nations Cup, or ENC 2026, to expand global participation while maintaining competitive integrity. The system includes solidarity slots, host region slots, and special invites, providing additional pathways for countries and territories that may face competitive, technical, or regional barriers to qualification. Solidarity slots will be available in all titles except Counter-Strike 2 and are reserved for underrepresented countries and territories. Applications will start from July 20 to August 17 with slots awarded based on competitive strength and regional representation after qualifiers conclude. The host region slot will be awarded to the highest performing Gulf Cooperation Council nation that has not already qualified through regular qualification pathways. Meanwhile, special invites will be used in selected titles to address technical or structural limitations that may prevent participation through standard qualifiers. Wildcard slot recipients will receive full travel and accommodation support and compete under the same conditions as all qualified teams and players at the ENC finals. And in motorsports, MotoGP Championship leader Marco Bezzecchi fought through to beat Aprilia teammate George Martin and win the Italian Grand Prix at Mugello. Bezzecchi won the opening three rounds of the year and returned to the top step in race 7 to open up a 17-point lead over Martin in the standings. The 27-year-old celebrated at the finish with fellow Italian and Formula One Championship leader Kimi Antonelli. And finally, here's a glimpse of the Golden Pass in sports history. Around 74 years ago, Filipino tennis legend the late Felicissimo Ampon reached the men's single quarterfinals of the 1952 French Tennis Championships, now known as the French Open. Ampon outclassed his various competitors in the preliminary rounds, including former world number one Tony Trabert in the fourth round. Ampon would lose to Ken McGregor of Australia in the quarterfinal via straight sets 1-6, 1-6, 2-6. And so goes our sports news roundup, compiled and edited by the men and women of this station, your institution in Philippine sports broadcast, DZSR Sports Radio 918. Maraming maraming salamat po. This is Ria Arevalo reporting.
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25: Plano mo rin bang magkaroon ng sariling bahay soon?
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25: 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So here are some tips. 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
1: Yes, and we are going to the World Championship. World Beach Handball. At ito nga, bago lang itong story ito. Siguro this is a good chance before we start our discussion for the preparation natin and campaign. Pwede bang, Doc, give us history muna? 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Ilang taon pa lang sa ito, pero now we're going to the world. Elite na tayo. Especially sa women's team. So, paano po ba ito? Paano nilalaro ito and score?
0: So, dalawang klase po yung handball. So, i-describe ko na lang ngayon yung beach handball. So, yung beach handball, dalawa yung goals niya, of course. The objective of the game is to score more goals than than the other team. So, dalawang period siya. So, first period and second period. Each is played for 10 minutes. Can you hear me?
2: Yes.
0: So each is played for 10 minutes. So at the time, four players are playing. So our goal is to shoot the ball. It's a goal ng kalaban. So it's like football, but you have a goal. The size of the goal is like the size of a futsal goal. So, okay. So meron lang ang very unique sa sport. So you're trying to shoot using your hands, kaya handball, diba? So sa football, you know, you kick the ball. So here you pass and you shoot. So you just shoot your goal with the goalkeeper. So si Sham, your goalkeeper
1: natin.
0: Siya yung nag-pagtanggol.
1: Siya
0: yung nag-block ang mga shot ng kalaban natin. So what's unique about each handball is you have the spectacular shots. So when you do the spin shot, or an in-flight. In-flight sa basketball, parang alley-oop. Okay. So those are considered 2 points. Okay. So, yung iba, ng beach handball, na kayo sa YouTube, panoorin nyo, madalas ang question is, ba't sila umiikot? So, umiikot sila dahil 2 points yun. So, yun. So, and then, so after the 10 minutes, the team with the most number of points wins that period. Then you go to a second period. And then, so, ganun din. So, if your team wins the two periods, panalo ka na sa game. Okay? But, if both of you, if both teams split the periods, you go on to the shootout. So, the shootout, parang penalty shootout for football, you have 5 players, and each will have a chance to score. So by the end of the 5 players, kung sino yung may score, mas mataas yung score. So siya na yung panalo. So in a nutshell, that is what beach handball is. So it's a combination of basketball, football, played on the sand.
1: Kwento pa lang, Nikos, parang nakaka-excite na, merong umiikot, merong fly. No? 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Doc, paano po ba nagsimula ang handball sa Pilipinas? And ilang taon lang siya na-introduce dito? And saan pag-aaring niya?
3: Ang handball, you know what, we dreamt of playing handball since 2001. Because my PE in UST is handball. My PE born offer noon ang UST na handball. Noon na, kasi gusto kong basketball, yung PE4 ko. Eh, naubusan yung slot. So, sabi nila, handball ka na lang. So, I enrolled in handball. 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Tinignan namin yung history, ang naunang naglaro pala dito is UP, wherein our coach is now a professor in UP Genetics. 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So we infused this to

0: Hourly, and I met Stephen Tiberos, and we created this NSA. Mm-hmm. Time na yon, no? This is a European sport. Okay. Number two ito sa Europe. Eh. Mm-hmm. 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No? 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Handball, basketball yung nasa gitna. So sabi ko, grabe pala ang popularity ng sport na ito. And then when we created the team, no? Headed by Coach Juana Frankieri, talaga nakita namin na pwede pala ang Pilipino. Now that he's teaching genetics, may na-discover siya. Sabi niya, this is more simpler in playing this, ano, kasi mas kukunti ang movements. Complicated yung basketball, eto kukunti ang movements eh. Na pwede tayo mag-flourish, at talagang magiging magaling tayo dito. So Filipinos, we really have to, ano. Later on, she will explain why we say, kasi sa kinetics, mararamdaman mo, makukuha mo yung, ano, yung movements. Diba, tinitingnan mo yun eh, sa sports. Kaya nga, doon pa lang, sabi ko, we have to really infuse this in isang palaro. Palarong pambansa, which is actually the grassroots level. Nandun yung mga elementary, nandun yung ano, papasok natin yung mga public schools. Now, I'm in the academy. Sa isip-isip ko lang, ang wala naman na estudyante, wala namang out of school yun ngayon eh. 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Eh, tama-tama, we have a coach who is really talagang trying hard to become a world-class coach. At saka makikita mo na sa ganitong simpleng buwan ng aming NSA, eh nakakapasok po kami sa World Cup. We're even number 12 in the world. Oo, number 12. Kasi number 2 in Asia tayo. Kaya nga we qualify. Yung number one sa Asia na Vietnam, we already beat them. Kaya nga ito, this time around, sa tingin ko, magiging maganda ang ano namin dito sa handball. And yung isa pang good news dyan, we already have a court na nakihati ho kami sa football. Thank you to Chairman Pato Vittorio. 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So, tuwa-tuwa ang ating coaching staff at saka yung mga players natin that they can begin now competing in indoor handball. Kasi yun ang main event eh. Ang indoor handball, to tell you the story of an Asian country who won gold medal in Olympics, yung Korea, no? South Korea. They won gold nung Seoul Olympics, no? Women's indoor handball. You can compare si Koreans to Filipinos, parehas lang ang build natin. 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Yung height nila, ganun din. Pero this, mind you, this sport is a very rugged sport. Talaga kailangan malakas ang katawan mo. It is actually fitted to Filipinos also. Ang galaw, mabilis. 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Na program. That's why very fitted to sa situation ng Pilipinas. Ang Europe club championship yan eh. Club yan eh. 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Kaya nga ito, it's very fortunate to have a coach like Joanna Frankeri. And he knows best with kinetics. Dahil master's degree niya, kinetics. And now, he is actually practicing kinetics by being a professor at the University of the Philippines. So, Let me give the mic to our coach to explain why we say that the kinetics actually points to handball for Filipinos. Ito si Coach Joanna Franke.
1: Where should I start? Okay, so going back to beach handball, so I mentioned earlier that there are two types of handball, beach handball. So dahil sa Filipino, very popular sa atin yung basketball. No? So the movements of handball is very similar to basketball. So you have your pass, you work with your hands, more with your hands than your feet. So you pass the ball, pass, catch, and throw. So yun, so maraming skills na transferable. Of course, at the participation level, malaki yung engagement pag handball yung nilalaro ng mga bata. So masaya siya laro yan. At the participation level. Pero syempre, ngayon, ang focus natin with our discussion is performance to the elite level, and now we're going to the World Championships. So, I mentioned that the skills are transferable. However, syempre, iba yung paglasok lang sila ng bata. 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Kasi alam niyo naman from basketball, sense niya ako. So, in-invite niya ako mag-handball. So, inaral ko siya sa akin. So, nung inaral ko siya, sobrang ganda ng sport. As in, so, sila kaya nabudol ka rin sa
2: mga basketball
1: players sila, and volleyball. Kasi sobrang ganda niya, sobrang exciting niya. So, maganda siya laruin. Masarap sa pakiramdam laruin. And aside from that, syempre, kailangan dahil elite level team yung national team performance ang usapan, kailangan mag-build ka ng team culture and discipline. So, so yun muna yung binuild namin. And syempre, also sa atin, importante yung nakikita, nananalo ka. So, choosing between indoor handball and beach handball with the limited resources that we have, we agreed to focus on beach handball first. Because it will take more time for us to develop elite handball players from the indoor format. Okay, and we can do that maybe given a long-term plan, 10, 20 years. And like what Dr. J said, yung system kasi natin and structure natin here in the Philippines, it's more of the sports are in the schools. So that's what we plan to do. But it will take time and it will take a lot of support from the schools, from the government, from media, and also the sectors to help out so that we can promote the sport. But for now, since we want to already win in the world level, okay, so we focus on a few, create a small community of the players who still want to play, like who got from my experience that after college I didn't have a professional to play basketball. So sabi ko yung iba, katulad nila, pwede gusto nila transfer, gusto pala extend yung sporting careers nila, so they can, so yung commitment nandun na.
2: Yes.
1: Lahat nandun na. Ang tuturo mo na lang is yung skills. And then you put all this together. So we were able to form a competitive team for the World Championships. And so moving forward, yun. So we hope we can perform well. We hope we can, the results will be better than the last World Championships that we participated in. And we hope
3: please tell us more about yourself. Ano background mo? And paano ka na podo nito ka?
4: I'm Coach A. Good morning, Maya. Thank you for having us. Ako po yung isa na isa. Sige. Ako po yung isa na budo. So, the rest, sumunod na budo ko. So, ayun po. I'm A. Adriano, former basketball national team, under Coach Heidi. And after po kasi noon, nagbudol nga ako ni coach. 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So hanggang tuloy-tuloy na siya. And ngayon, from player, kay King Coach Jana, ang ano, naging coach, naging coach na ako. Pero,
5: playing coach.
4: Yeah, playing coach pa rin.
5: Alam ko siya pa siya eh.
4: We don't want to put a limit on what people can do because of the age.
5: Yes.
4: They can still play, diba?
5: So, yes.
6: Okay, next, Joe. Okay, next, yeah. Joe. Yeah. Okay, hello everyone, and good morning. I'm Justin Ong, then 21 years old from Venezuela. So, sabi kan ko din po na puro dito because
5: Same goalie ng team natin. Yeah. And Za?
7: Hello po. Good morning po sa inyong lahat. I'm Za Mateo, 34 years old po, former basketball player. Is po, PPP Joe sa Adamson University. And kasama niya rin po sa PPP Navy. So, isa rin sa labudol ng 2023 po. And next stay pa rin hanggang ngayon. Kasi very challenging talaga yung beach handball. And marami kami mas natutunan pa. And nagustuhan namin din as an athlete na yung binibigay na program ng coaches and yung system na meron na sa team.
5: Yes. Okay, thank you, Sa. Okay, so we go to the World Beach Handball Championship. Yes, Coach Chana. So, when is this? Okay, may grouping na ba ang Team Philippines? And what can we expect from this group? Second time yun na nga sa World Beach Handball Championships.
1: Yes, there's already a group. The date it will start from June 23 until the 28th. There are four teams in a group. So we belong to the group with Denmark, Argentina. By the way, Argentina was the World Games champion. And the last World Championships, they were silver. Ang goal kasi last World Championships is Germany. And the other team is Benin. Okay, so four. So for us to move up to the next stage, which is the main round, we need to be the third sa group.
5: Okay.
1: So the last time, just for context, during the last World Championships, we were second in the group. So we belong to the group of Portugal, China, and Australia. So we beat China and Australia. So we proceeded to the main round. Okay, so this time, it's a much stronger group. Denmark, Argentina are really highly ranked. Then Benin, the African qualifier, and then us. So, but we are confident we will go to the main round. And then from there, we hope, of course, everyone who goes to any competition has the goal of winning. So our goal is to at least qualify for the quarterfinals, hopefully. If not, then our goal is to be the highest ranked team in Asia. So last time, the highest ranked team in Asia, we were 12th. The highest ranked was Vietnam. They did do well in the group stage, but they climbed up the rankings during the next rounds.
5: Okay.
1: Depende lahat sa mga
8: pairs.
5: Yes.
1: So that's we hope for the best. We prepared well, and we're just going all out to win.
5: You have something to add, Doc J?
8: We're just support the team, you know, as sports leaders do. Kami naman, we are actually behind the scene. Ang unang-unang kasapitanin natin talaga yan, itong mga atleta na us. And that's why the NSA will really concentrate on promoting this sport using media and all sorts para lang gumaling itong mga bata. Mm-hmm. Kaya nga tayo ngayon, we pray that we do good in this World Cup beach handball para mapansin din. No? Last World Championship, medyo hindi napansin eh.
5: Yes.
8: Kaya I was really frustrated that a team sport like an Olympic sport like handball,
5: yes,
8: can pull through a number 12 ranking, no, in the world. I cannot imagine the ranking for a team sport. I don't know of a team sport that ranks 12 in the world and rank number 2 in Asia. Kaya nga, ang hirap niyang pag-isipan na hindi mapagwawalang bahala na lang itong sports na ito. Eh, lalong-lalo na kami ang leaders, dapat i-push namin talaga.
5: Yes.
8: Ayun ang ating goal. Ang goal namin talaga, maging sport ng Pilipino ito. Hindi yung hindi lang nila alam, yung handball. Sabi nga ni Sir Red, yung fireman handball, kasi mayroon tinatawag na fireman handball. Parang pilota yun eh, na pinatalo mo sa wall. So that's a different one. This is an Olympic sport. Actually, this is an old sport. In 1932, introduced ito ni Berlin Olympics. Kaya nga, favorite ito ng mga Germans. Favorite ni Hitler. So, 1936, Berlin Olympics. So, from there on, hindi na nakawala itong sport na ito sa Olympics. Talagang, lalong-lalo na nung nanalo ang Korea, no? Ng goal. And that's my inspiration na kaya pala ng Asian country na manalo. So, I'm pumping on these players to promote it also. Lalo-lalo na yung mga next generation nila, eh, magandang maayos natin ito.
5: Yeah, Coach Jana, inline din ito kasi we'll be hosting beach games, Asian beach games. I'm sure kasama ang handball, di ba?
1: Yes, beach handball. Kasama yung beach handball sa Asian beach games. Actually, excited na kami for that. But, syempre, one year at a time, one competition.
5: Pero build up na rin to, di ba?
1: Build up to for that. Of course, the ultimate goal, since we are hosting, is to get the ultimate prize, which is the goal for both men and women. So,
9: both men and women.
1: Both men and women in Cebu for 2028. So that is our looking ahead of that,
5: yes,
1: from now.
5: Yes.
1: From now.
5: Okay. Coach AA, yun na lang training ng team natin for this world. Kumusta po, share us?
10: So, 2 weeks to go na lang po before kami umalis for World Championship. So, yung training po namin ngayon is medyo mas gumaganda na siya talaga. So yung system ni coach ng mga coaches sa amin, more on adjustments. So, yung chemistry pa namin, mas mabuild pa namin. And yung flow pa namin from offense to defense. So, yung team talaga. So, ngayon, we're doing great po talaga. So, yung challenge, yung magandang training namin, hindi lang sa program ng mga coaches, kundi yung mga tulong sa amin ng mga men's team. Kasi right now, ang kalaban namin pala is yung men's team.
5: Yes.
10: Yes. Kasi malaman po kami mga kalaban na yung mas
5: talaga
10: sa girls foot or women's team. So yung nagpo-push pa sa amin lalo is yung men's team. So which is maganda training sa amin. So yun po.
5: How many members ang
10: team? Okay. 10 po.
5: 10. Okay.
11: Itong team, so only 4 are here, but actually ang 10 with your team.
10: Yes po.
11: Joanna, kaya pag tinatanong, sino pa po ba yung mga other members of the team so that at least we can recognize them here?
12: Okay, so
1: the names?
11: Yes.
12: Okay, the names of the team members. So aside from AA Joe, Sham, and Zamza. So we have offense players and defenders.
11: Yes, ma'am.
12: So another goalkeeper is RD. Okay. Arshaga. Okay. So, kasama ni Sham siya sa goalkeeping. Then, our defenders, the defenders are not here. Mostly, they are on the attack. So, the defenders are si Daphne Payadon and si Chi Roque, and si Rapril Aguilar. And then, yung sa offense naman, si Ninay, Shanina Tapawan, and si Raina Termino. So those, they are, so yung six na na-mention ko, plus the four, are the players, the 10 players for the women's team. And with me, sa coaching staff, so our goalkeeper coach, si Coach Luz, I call her Ante Luz, si Luz Pinila Kapubas. This time, it will be Simeon Gabriel Villar who will assist me. He is a defender from the men's team, and I see so much potential in him, both as an athlete and in the future as a coach. And also, someone will join us, Ethan. Ethan will take care of their strength and conditioning, and also because he's a physical therapist, so dual role niya. So, pag mararamdaman sila, meron mag-aakyan to them because we have very limited resources. So,
11: mag-aakyan. Saan training camp naman? Sa kayo dito
12: sa MOA, sa SANS. Dito, sa dito lang, kami ng Vikings.
11: Buti hindi siya tumatapag.
12: Hindi naman namin, hindi kami nakakayad sa Vikings.
13: Itatrain
12: lang.
13: Tomyan.
12: Aga-amoy lang.
13: Tomyan lang.
12: So yan, so katabi lang siya ng Vikings.
11: Educational segment naman. Nag-anamigit. Pompey Robles by the way. Maybe I'm saying Doc J for a very long time. Anyway, just an educational segment for beach handball, four players to a side. How many periods? How many first periods? How many periods? And halftime, etc. Kunti na lang naman para at least ma-educate yung ating listeners.
12: Alright, so I mentioned earlier that there are three periods. So each period is 10 minutes. And then after the 10 minutes, who has the most number of wins? No? So, but for example, the period ends on a tie. There's what you call a golden goal. The golden goal is the first team who scores a goal. So that's it. For a side, it's open sub. That's why you have offense and defense. Anyone can sub from your side of the board. So. Is there anything else?
13: Minutes.
12: 10 minutes per period. Yeah.
7: Running time, no?
12: Running, except if they're like, there's a suspension or really the referees need to stop it. But otherwise, it's
11: running. Big fouls. Pag na personal fouls or something.
12: Yes, there is. Because if someone is already shooting sa goal, they cannot. Parang foul din sa basketball, gano'n. So,
13: mas masakit
11: lang. May ejection.
12: Meron. Kasi you have to take care of your opponents din eh. So, kunwari, mag-shoot na siya. No one can block the shot kasi delikado yun. So, you have to always keep in mind also the health of your opponent.
7: Yes, Lito.
14: Good morning. Lito rin po for the battle. Sir Gil, plano niyo po na ituro, no, ipakita sa mga bata natin sa collegiate at sa high school and grassroots yung sports natin. May plano po ba kayo na mag-host ng siguro isang international or kahit continental or regional na tournament niyo? Just to show kung gaano katindi itong sa exciting yung sports.
8: Yes, sir. Those are part of our long-term plans. Now, we already did the national games. No? Yung meron kaming Philippine national games na ginawa. Last time in Subic. Ano ba yung ano? We
7: South
8: have
7: Asia.
8: National championships.
7: National championships. Oh. No, sa Subic.
8: Yes.
7: And yung Southeast Asian, we did it in Dumaguete.
12: Yes, 27 years.
8: Yes. Those are the things that we plan, and lalo-lalo na yung World Championship. We want also to host those things. Kaya nga lang, we really need to build up
0: and show the world that we really are a strong team. Kaya nga, pag iniisip namin yung mga hosting ngayon, dapat malakas talaga tayo. With this kind of performance from the national team, we are really, we can do it. Kaya lang, sabi nga ni Coach Johanna, budol-budol itong sistema namin, ayaw namin maging matangas sa budol-budol team. Kaya, dadaanong kami. So, those things, lalo-lalo na sa mga schools, no? Yun lang, handball, the IF, is the happy program, handball at schools. Kaya doon pa lang, doon namin binibirayan eh. Lalo-lalo na sa mga public schools, we really need to talk to them and probably check also so that we can infuse the in their subjects, the PE subjects. Kaya nga, kami, lalo-lalo na ako, I mean the academy, naisip ko talaga yan na yung grassroots development program will be coming from the schools. Thank you dito.
3: Sa mga players, kasi last time, kinapos tayo na mag-quarter finals. 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
0: Thank you, Lito, but I cannot answer that. Our coach can answer that. Coach Johanna or Sandrano.
1: Players.
8: Magandang player namin dyan.
5: Zach. Yes. Kasama si Glenn Coach.
13: Good morning po.
5: Here.
13: Our Paralympian na si Ali. First time kasi namin sa World Championship. Halos isang taon pa lang kami nun. So, ngayon, 3 years na kami sa team and I think po, and I believe na mas experience kami and mas marami na kami learnings na natutunan and mas mature na kami maglaro ngayon. 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
5: Si Shang yung ating goalie. Something to add, yes.
13: Actually, it's my first time po maglaro ng World Championship. Okay. Bale, nag-join ko ako sa team just last year.
5: Okay.
13: So, parang nice. 1 year and a month pa ata ako sa team. So, ayun po. So, nag-expect ko. I mean, I'm super excited. Yes. Maglaro sa World Championship kasi andun lahat ng malalakas na teams sa buong mundo. And siguro going to that tournament as a newbie bilin ako.
5: Yeah.
13: Siyempre, bibigay ko lang yung best effort ko. 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And lahat ng instruction ng coaches dapat right away magagawa ko dapat agad.
5: Yes. Si Joe.
15: Sa akin naman po, sa preparation namin to, makinig lang sa coaches talaga. So, yung matiwala lang din sa sarili mo at sa yung teamwork din is important sa amin. So, yun, na-expect namin na mas itong world championship namin is mas higher yung rank na makuha namin. So, hindi man agad dun sa pinakataas. So, this is the preparation then for ABG dito sa Cebu.
5: Si Grand Coach, ano, yung learning experience from last World Championships?
1: Ayun po. 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So, additional din po doon. So, siguro yung trust, like, yung trust sa system, sa coaches, sa mga teammates, and yung preparations namin. So, yung maniwala kami doon sa naging preparations namin. 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
3: Okay. 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
14: I know, meron pang takeaways nung last quarter, yung last World Cup nyo. 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
16: So, last time, based on dun sa results ng game sa amin, no? Malakas yung team natin sa defense. Kasi yung defense, you can always build that. Mas mabilis yung build kasi dun sa attacking system. Okay? So, dun sa last World Championships, we base it on the statistics. Third tayo sa defense. Ibig sabihin, yung stops natin, yung binipermit natin, makascore yung other teams. Is really mataas. Ang problema natin doon, because you know, like what Sat said, like ano, this is a world stage, and kahit dito, sobrang bato pa lang nila. So ang naging problem, so we're saying, so ang naging challenge sa last time sa World Championships is the execution of the attacks. Okay? So we're trying to strengthen the defense and also build, improve on the attacking system. Now, sa attacks, kasi with the commitment that they have given, all those the days, the number of days, 100% commitment they have given, yung skills na doon, okay, yung physical, yung tactical, and yung technical skills, nandun na. What we need to build on is their confidence and quick decision making. When you know, play, pass na agad. Okay, so no hesitation. Kasi at that level, talagang automatic na yung movements on attack. So that's what we're trying to develop, the attacking system, and of course build on the already strong defense system that we have. So yun. So.
17: Thank you.
18: Sir Red,
19: Duhok. This is not a technical thing or what? It's brilliant.
17: Good.
19: Well, si Mr. Montederos, di po siya nag-umpisa na handle.
18: So, Red Duhok is saying that Mr. Steve Montederos was not the one who started the handball here in the Philippines. He is mentioning that it was Nestor Ilagan of then Dragon Ball who started the handball. So it's a long trivia from Red Duhok, okay, for the start of handball. But definitely this group, Mr. Ontiveros, tapos sina Jay Adalem ang nagpatuloy and then developed this sport. And we are now at the World Championships. We are silver in SEA Games and silver in the Asian Championships. So this is the Philippine women's beach handball. Okay, so isa lang pong parang sort of a clarification from Red Duhok. Okay, for this sport of handball. So, okay, trivia, another trivia.
19: Hindi nyo alam ito, ano, pero ang ibig sabihin po na
18: atake. Ang ibig sabihin, okay, so just a joke, okay, and
19: adjective,
18: okay, so it's Red
19: Duhok. Pero, now,
18: na
19: sportsman
18: nagbibigay ng trivia in this edition of the Philippine Sports Writers Association Forum. Okay, so yun na. So, Partner Randy, thank you very much, diba? So, okay, just one. Okay, meron pa tayo baseball.
17: Okay, Capela, Sports Corner PH. Ano ang magiging master plan, Dr. J, para sa grassroots program at sa elite team natin? Thank you.
18: Yes.
20: Well,
8: Maganda yun, very forceful yun, one of the best. The question actually is really have to do with the management of this NSA. Kaya nga, tinatarget talaga namin yung grassroots development program eh. Kasi dito tayo talaga mag-flourish. 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Eto, lumilipat talaga ito eh. Parang yung ano, kaya nga, palarong pangbansa is one, no? Penetrating the public schools and other basic education schools para may turo natin itong hangkot. And our staff, the coaching staff, is very qualified to teach handball as a subject in school. Kaya nga ako, nagpapasalamat ako na kasama ko rin yung mga professor, ganyan, na magtuturo rin ng schools. Yeah. Ang target namin talaga yung school.
5: Yes. Okay. So one last question from Abante. Yes, go.
20: Sir Doc, if I'm not mistaken, wala ko pa yung handball. Either indoor handball or yung beach handball sa palarong pambansa and recently lang natatapos yung ball. Are there any talks sa Kuba na possible ma-add yung sport na yun?
8: Yeah, we will actually talk to the secretary himself, Secretary Angara, and some of the people who actually manages the palarong pambansa, like Dr. Ballesteros. We have initial talks with her that we can even make this as a demo sport first in the 2027 Palarong Pambansa. Kaya medyo nirarush namin, medyo mahirap, pero might be we can pull through with this and actually this will be a start of something new.
5: Yes.
20: For the players namin po, yung take us through lang, paano yung transition from other sports, specifically yung basketball or basketball.
21: Ay, yung mga adjustment bus drivers. 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So more on passing kami, decision making. So yung mga movements, plays, para siyang basketball. 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So ginagawa namin natural sa basketball. So,
5: maybe siya muna. 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
22: Yes. Since goalkeeper ako, so yung trabaho ko is to block balls, which sa volleyball din, may ganun din, so block, di ba, sa volleyball. 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
5: yes. Okay. Yes, quick lang.
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5: Joe?
24: Yung sa akin naman yung sa steps. So kasi sa basketball, 3 steps siya. Ay, 2 steps ka. So 3 steps niya sa
5: handball.
24: So yan, nagkukuha lang minsan, kailangan ko pala mag-step. Then, hindi naman talaga mahirap. Then, as a point guard sa basketball para rin itong point guard dito sa alam, sa handball.
5: Yes, okay. So thank you so much. Coach Jana, just parting words. On behalf of the team.
2: So, on behalf of the team, we'd like to thank everybody, the BSA, for having us and for, we know the very important role of Tuluya in the promotion of sport, and we hope, as we want to really share what we have all experienced with handball, na napakaganda yung sport, we hope to be able to share it, and the dream is for it to be part of the Palarong Pambansa and the Batang Pinoy, so that most Filipinos will have access to it. And if most Filipinos have access to it, they will have the chance to become national team players in handball. So thank you very much for having us. We hope to represent the country well, and we will do it to the best of our abilities. So please pray for us and please support our team. Thank you very much.
5: Thank you very much.
3: God bless our national team and our NSA of handball in the Philippines. Magbabalik po ang PSA Sports Forum in the after a while.
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0: Pilipinas! Good news! Ang inyong pinagkakatiwalaang Radyo Pilipinas, nasa TV na! Oo, nasa TV na! Ang Radyo Pilipinas 738 AM ay live nang mapapanood sa Channel 3 ng ABS-CBN TV Plus at Channels 45 to 49 ng GMA Affordabox. 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
11: Philippine Standard Time, it's 4:57 in the afternoon. Magandang araw at balita sa oras na ito. Vietnam President Tho Lam rallied the private sector to tap into the opportunities Vietnam and the Philippines have to offer as he conveyed Hanoi's readiness to work and strengthen two nations' economic ties. Speaking at the Vietnam-Philippines Business Forum in Manila, the visiting Vietnamese leader said it is high time that the Hanoi-Manila economic relations be elevated to a greater height. He said business communities and the government from both states must work hand in hand to focus on further improved trade and two-way investments, especially on agriculture, fisheries, consumer goods, digital economy, and logistics. Earlier, President Ferdinand R. Marcos Jr. and Lam agreed to find ways to surpass the two nations' $10 billion U.S. dollar bilateral trade target and attain a balanced trade relationship. In Dumaguete City, the Philippine Coast Guard has assured the public of optimal maritime security and safety in Negros Oriental following the donation of 3 outboard motors from local government of this capital city. Commodore Christopher Auro, commander of Coast Guard District Southern Visayas, said that the donation is a major boost in carrying out their duties and mission, not only in Dumaguete but throughout the entire Negros Island region. The donation comes at a timely moment as Dumaguete City is being promoted as the safest city in the country. Auro added that with these new maritime assets, the Coast Guard will be able to meet the required emergency response time of 10 minutes from call out during incidents at sea. In news abroad, Britain will not have to pay Rwanda tens of millions of pounds over a cancelled asylum deal. The Permanent Court of Arbitration in The Hague said it had rejected all financial claims made by Rwanda, which had argued Britain still needed to honor terms of the deal which Prime Minister Keir Starmer cancelled in 2024. Kigali was asking for at least £60 million or $80 million. Relations between Britain and Rwanda soured last year when London stopped some aid over Rwandan role in the war in Democratic Republic of Congo. Philippine Standard Time, it's exactly 5 p.m. Manatiling nato to Sports Radio para sa mga pinakabagong balita tungkol sa larangan ng sports. Muli ako sa Team Itapales at isang magandang hapon sa inyong lahat.
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13: Discipline is the key. 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Init ng ulo ay huwag pairalin. 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Isang mahalagang paalala mula sa Presidential Broadcast Service at Radyo Pilipinas Radyo Publiko.
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13: Bagong Pilipinas para sa bawat Pilipino.
26: Bagong Pilipinas is a master plan for genuine development that benefits of all our people. 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The transformation of our idea of being a Filipino and the transformation of our economy, of governance, of society.
13: Hindi puro salita, pamahalaan ay magsisilbing halimbawa.
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27: 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Sa aming patuloy na pagsasahing papawid, asahan ang aming walang humpay na paglilingkod Lunes hanggang Linggo. 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
28: 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Sinong knockout? Champion man o talunan? Hindi pa lalampasin sa post-game. 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
30: Alright, mga kasama, oras po natin, 5 minuto makalipas ang alas 5 ng isang magandang hapon ngayong araw ng Martes, ados na po ng buwan ng Hunyo. 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Ayan, ito yung naganap doon sa may Warsaw, Poland kagabi, oras dito sa Pilipinas. 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

0: Philippine Standard Time, it's 6:03 p.m. Good evening, and here is your news. President Ferdinand R. Marcos Jr. today joined the literacy activities and inspected school preparedness measures in Nevada City as part of the nationwide Brigada Eskwela campaign ahead of the opening of classes on June 8. During the National Capital Region kickoff Brigada Eskwela 2026 at Capit Bahayan Elementary School, President Marcos led a storytelling session with grade 1 pupils. The president also toured the school's facilities, including newly installed closed-circuit television camera aimed at improving campus security. He said the government continues to prioritize creating a safe, conducive learning environment as millions of students prepare to return to classrooms. In provincial news, the current members of Interim Parliament of the Bangsamoro Autonomous Region in Mindanao has begun drafting a 10-year strategic framework. This aims to guide the institution beyond the transition period and support the first elected members of BARM lawmaking body. Bangsamoro Transition Authority Speaker Muhammad Yacob said they plan to identify long-term priorities for parliament legislative oversight and representation functions. As BARM prepares for its parliamentary elections in September 2026, the strategic plan will enhance governance by providing an incoming parliament with clear direction, establishing frameworks and policy foundations. In news abroad, Lebanon announced a partial ceasefire between Hezbollah and Israel in what would amount to a limited escalation of a conflict. According to Lebanon's embassy in Washington, the agreement would not end the conflict in that country. It calls for Israel to refrain from strikes on Beirut and its suburbs controlled by Hezbollah, while Iran-aligned group would halt its attack on Israel. U.S. President Donald Trump said Hezbollah had pledged to not to attack Israel. Philippine Standard Time, it's 6:05 in the evening. Manatili na Totok Sports Radio para sa mga pinabagong balita tungkol sa larangan sports. Muli ako, Steve Tapales, at isang magandang gabi sa inyong lahat.
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0: We have 14 minutes makalipas po ang alas 7 ng gabi. Nagbabalik tayo sa Sports 918 dito sa DZSR Sports Radio. And at this point, ayan, usapang NBA na po tayo. Pag-usapan natin ang kapanapanabik na bakbakan sa pagitan ng San Antonio Spurs and New York Knicks. Nako, rematch to ng 1999 NBA Finals. Kaya naimbitahan natin dito sa ating programa ang ating colleague and host ng NBA Jam. Every Sundays po yan dito sa Sports Radio, alas 4 ng hapon. Ang ating kasamang si JP Manyosa. Magandang gabi sa iyo, JP. Welcome sa Sports 918.
1: Hi, good evening, Ria. And sa lahat ng listeners ng Sports 918. Akala ko hooptok eh. Palang wala eh.
0: Kasi Sports basketball 98. Din usapan natin.
1: I was about to say good evening sa mga listeners ng hooptok. Yun, Sports 918. good evening listeners and viewers. And syempre sa mga basketball fans in general, not just for the fans of the San Antonio Spurs and the New York Knicks. Pero it will be definitely a very exciting final series. 27 years in the making. Wow.
0: Grabe, 27 years. Ang tagal nang inintay ng New York Knicks.
1: Yep. 27 years was the last time that they made it to the NBA Finals. Habang that was the first time that the San Antonio Spurs made it to the NBA Finals. And after that, nakapag-finals appearances pa sila ng anim na beses. Or limang beses after that. 2003, 2005, 2007, and 2014.
0: Okay. So, yung finals appearance, ito ng ano, San Antonio ba? Tama?
1: Yeah, ng San Antonio.
0: Yung New York, finals appearance ba meron?
1: And they won four more championships after the 1999 championship ng Spurs. Habang ang New York Knicks, hindi na nakapag-finals appearance after 1999.
0: Okay. Oo, the closest that they got is, I think, last year.
1: Yeah, when they made it to the Eastern Conference Finals against the Indiana Pacers. Pero yun nga, they lost in six games against the Pacers. Yun naman kasi yung sinasabi talaga ng mga analyst na for the past two seasons, ang humaharang sa Knicks to make it to the NBA Finals, etong Indiana Pacers. So remember, in 2024, tinalo sila ng Pacers in the Eastern Conference Semifinals.
0: Mm-hmm.
1: And then last year, they made it all the way to the Eastern Conference Finals to once again face the Indiana Pacers. Pero ayun nga, gaya nga ng nangyari, of course, na diskaril yung chance ng New York Knicks. And it was the Indiana Pacers who represented the Eastern Conference in the NBA Finals last year, only to lose against the Oklahoma City Thunder. Pero kung Knicks ang nakapasok nun, malamang Knicks pa yun. Kidding aside, I know you were rooting for the Pacers back then. Ano? Kayong dalawa ni Aiza because of Tyrese Halliburton.
0: Sasabihin ko sana, we'll never know kasi it didn't happen.
1: Yeah, of course.
0: Pero, eto na, eto, pwedeng... 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
1: Mm-hmm.
0: So, well, but credit pa rin sa New York Knicks. And okay. Yun nga sinasabi mo, no? First time na yun nagharap sa NBA Cup Championship, yun din yung nagtatagpo ngayon sa ano finals ng NBA.
1: Yes. Since, of course, ginawa yung NBA Cup na yan, wala pang nangyari na kagaya ng mangyayari this season na kung ano yung dalawang teams na nagharap dun sa NBA Cup will face each other in the NBA Finals. 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And then, ayan nga ngayon, for the New York Knicks, the current NBA Cup champions made it to the NBA Finals and they will face the same team that they faced noong NBA Cup.
0: Nako! 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
1: Of course. 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
0: Dito ka ba nanonood noon?
1: My late dad used to work for sports radio. He used to work there for 25 years. Hindi mo na inabutan yung daddy ko eh. And it was during that year na yun talaga yung kasagsagan. I was in high school eh. Lagi ako nagpupunta diyan. 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And for some reason my dad was asking me, "Bakit dito ka nanonood? 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
0: Tapos,
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0: Ikaw talaga sinabi mo pa dito ah.
1: But it was a very memorable final series. It was only a lockout shortened season, but it was very memorable. All because yan yung time na na-introduce ako sa yan yung time na nag-decide na ako sa sarili ko na one day I really wanted to take up mass communication. Tapos lagi ko na nakikita sina Benji Castro, lagi ko na nakikita sina
0: na-influence ka pala.
1: Oh, boss, Mirna Haber, syempre. Ayan. And then, yan yung unang, kauna-unahang finals after a long time na naiba naman yung participants, ano, kasi parang lagi na lang Bulls during the 90s, eh. So, ayan, so it was a very, I would say, different final series sa mga basketball fans during the 90s. Dahil sanay sila nung 90s na laging nakikita ang Chicago Bulls sa NBA Finals. So, ayan.
0: Sino-sino ba yung mga players during that time? Tim Duncan, nandun na ba?
1: It was the second season of Tim Duncan. And it was, yun yung Twin Towers pairing nila ni David Robinson. So it was just the second season of Tim Duncan when he won his first championship. Along with Tim Duncan was, of course, David Robinson, Sean Elliott, Avery Johnson, and... I forgot the other players of the Spurs, but it was already Greg Popovich who's coaching the San Antonio Spurs as early as 1999, or as early as their first NBA title.
0: Tama ba ito yung first title ni Coach Greg Popovich?
1: Yes. So,
0: with San Antonio.
1: NBA championship ni Coach Greg Popovich.
0: And for the New York Knicks, sino-sino yung mga sikat noon?
1: Of course, one of my personal favorites, the very reason why I rooted for the New York Knicks because I like his attitude. I really like his attitude, yung Latrell Sprewell, sina Patrick Ewing, sina Charlie Ward, sina Marcus Camby, sina Chris Dudley. Eto nga yung sabi-sabi nung 1999 had Patrick Ewing played for that final series, possibly daw maiba yung outcome eh. But, I doubt. I rooted for the New York Knicks as early as 1999 nung nakapasok sila sa NBA Finals. But I don't think Patrick Ewing could make any difference dahil sobrang lakas nung Tim Duncan at saka nung David Robinson pairing talaga na yun ng San Antonio Spurs. The New York Knicks were able to manage to win one game lang during that final series. Sabi nila, baka kung naglaro pa raw si Patrick Ewing, posibleng na-prolong yung series or posibleng umabot ng Game 7. But I don't think Ewing can make any difference. So, ibang-iba yung Tim Duncan nun. Prime Tim Duncan and syempre David Robinson. Talagang na-overpower sila or in-overpower nila yung New York Knicks during that time. Walang kapag-apag-asa to say the least. But it was a Cinderella story for the New York Knicks during that season. It was a magical season because they became the first number 8 seed team in the NBA to make it all the way to the NBA Finals.
0: Wow! Yeah. So, dun pala sa finals na yung underdog sila.
1: Yes. They defeated, ito yung story nun. They defeated the number 1 team Miami Heat in the first round. And then they defeated the Atlanta Hawks via sweep in the Eastern Conference semifinals. And then they defeated the, guess what? Indiana Pacers.
0: Oh!
1: Eastern Conference Finals. So talagang as early as the 90s talaga, meron ng rivalry ang Knicks and Indiana.
0: Oo. Oh, oh. At saka during the time nung New York Knicks 1999, si sino ba to? Yung father ni Jalen Bronson. Rick?
1: Yes, Rick.
0: Bronson.
1: Rick Bronson.
0: Part siya ng team.
1: Yes, yes. That was the season after his after his stint with the Ginebra San Miguel. Naglaro sa Ginebra San Miguel yan, si Rick Bronson, just for one game. Oo. Tapos, ayun, when he came back to the NBA after that short stint with the Barangay Ginebra or Ginebra San Miguel team, eh, naglaro yan sa New York Knicks. And he was part of that 1999 roster na nakapasok sa NBA Finals. Although he played limited minutes, pero yun nga, still, nasa history books siya ng New York Knicks or, yeah, ng New York sports. Na nandun siya sa roster na yun.
0: Oo, at ang laki siguro ng epekto nito, no? Dahil buhay na yung anak niya, no? During that time. Yeah. Siguro mga 3 years old, 2 years old Jalen ba si Bronson. Jalen?
1: Jalen Bronson was already 3 years old nung time na yun. Oo.
0: Grabe, after 27 years, yung anak naman niya yung naglalaro ngayon sa finals.
1: Exactly, exactly. And well, it's not just like the role of his father when Rick Bronson was with the New York Knicks before. Etong si Rick Bronson noong 1999, he was just a reserve or like a bench player. Mm-hmm. Unlike itong si Jalen Bronson ngayon, he's now regarded by many or treated by New Yorkers as the king of New York. So yeah. Iba yung impact talaga. So iba, kung halimbawang let's say, and I'm hoping that if they win the championship, mailalagay mo sa pedestal ng New York sports or New York history itong si Jalen Bronson. A distinction that was made by limited NBA players or by few NBA players like Walt Frazier, Willis Reed, and some of the players na kasama dun sa dalawang championships na napanalunan ng New York Knicks during the 70s.
0: Makwento ko lang kasi 'di ba nung FIBA Basketball World Cup tayo nag-cover. 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And during that time, hindi pa siya all-star noon.
1: Yes, yes. But he was on the verge of becoming an all-star because shortly after he signed with the New York Knicks, alam na ng karamihan ng mga basketball analysts that this guy will change the culture of this New York Knicks franchise. Although there were a lot of criticisms why he was paid $100 million to play for 5 years or 4 years, that is. Ang sabi nila, they could have gotten some other players na makakatulong sa Knicks. Pero, well, mali yung mga kritiko. Look at what Jalen Brunson is doing now for the New York Knicks. And he's on the verge of winning his first NBA championship. And something that the New Yorkers or the city of New York haven't experienced in what? 53 years.
0: 53. Wow! More than half a century.
1: Yes.
0: Na pag-iintay.
1: Yes. The last time was 1973. Hindi ka pa nga buhay nun. Hindi pa rin ako buhay nun. Hindi lang natin alam kay Miss Cecil Kimplante. Joke lang.
0: Hindi, sabi ko nga nung isang araw, lahat na mga nandito sa booth, hindi pa buhay nung time na yon. 1973, ganun katagal.
1: Yeah. The first championship was during the 1970 season when they defeated the Los Angeles Lakers, and then it was followed by nung 1973. So those were the two championships won by the New York Knicks, all at the expense of the Los Angeles Lakers. And then the last time that they made it to the finals was 1999, and then they also made the NBA finals nung 1994, only to fell short against the Houston Rockets, ano? So yun, yung 1994, masasabihin kong mas malapit yun sa 1999 na muntik silang nakapanalo ng NBA championship. They were already leading 3-2.
0: Ouch!
1: Yes. They thought that the 21-year drought of basketball championship ng New York will already end nung 1994, but it was a very frustrating final series because of course ang daming nag-choke nung game 7 including si John Starks, 2 out of 18 field goals siya dun sa very important game 7 na yon na ginanap sa Houston. They were defeated by the Houston Rockets. So yun, ang daming na dismaya. That was the closest na posibleng nakapanalo na sila ng championship during the 90s. Pero yun nga, medyo na-discarril. And then they made it back again noong 1999. Nobody expected the Knicks to make it to the NBA Finals noong 1999 kasi ang talagang iniisip nila nun, it could either be the Miami Heat or the Atlanta Hawks. Those were the two powerhouses team noong 1999 season na yon. Mm-hmm. And then yung parehong powerhouse team na yon ay tinalo ng New York Knicks during okay. the playoffs.
0: Okay, so balikan naman natin ngayon yung journey nila. Ngayon, ngayong season. So sa playoffs, no, nanalo sila. They entered the tournament as the number 3 team, no, third seed yeah. sa East. So, ang una nila nakalaban Atlanta Hawks 4-2. Mm-hmm. 'Di ba? And then
1: 4-2.
0: Oh. And then they swept the Cleveland Cavaliers. Philadelphia muna pala. Philadelphia 76ers 4-0. Tapos Cleveland Cavaliers nung conference finals 4-0. And they will enter the finals this Thursday, Manila time, with an 11-game winning streak. Sa palagay mo, advantage yan o disadvantage sa finals?
1: Well, this will be of course an advantage. And considering that they nakapagpahinga sila ng mahaba dahil umabot ng Game 7 series yung Western Conference Finals eh. Eh, as early as Game 4, winalis na nila yung Cleveland Cavaliers. They were already waiting for an opponent sa Western Conference as early as Game 4. And umabot pa ng Game 7 yung OKC versus San Antonio Spurs series. It will definitely be an advantage for the New York Knicks. And syempre, yung momentum na hawak-hawak pa rin nila na na-sweep nila yung dalawang huling hinarap nila during the playoffs, which is of course the Philadelphia 76ers and the Cleveland Cavaliers, which is not an easy task. And syempre, dala-dala nila yan up to the NBA Finals, even though, let's say, the San Antonio Spurs has the home court advantage. Mm-hmm. New York can win anywhere. Kita mo naman yung ginawa nila sa Philadelphia, kita mo naman yung ginawa nila sa Cleveland. The fan base is always very supportive. Pupunta at pupunta yan. They are widely considered as the greatest fans or the best fans in the world. Through ups and downs, nandyan lahat yung mga fans ng New York Knicks. You can attest to that. Ako mismo, di ba?
0: Okay. So, ibig sabihin, they are capable of winning sa road games.
1: Yes, yes. Well, it's not very easy to win in a hostile crowd like Cleveland. Alam mo naman ng city of Cleveland, yung the land, di ba? And yet, they swept the Cleveland Cavaliers. They also, it's not also an easy task to do if you will play in Atlanta, and that's exactly what they did as well. They were able to prove that they can win anywhere. Well, ang isang magandang part lang dito is ang San Antonio, kung ganun kaganda ang fan base ng New York Knicks, equally ganun din silang ka-supportive sa fan or sa team nila. 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Kaya talagang ganun lang sila, ganun talaga silang kasupportive. And one more thing that they consider is siyempre, ang San Antonio Spurs is one of the best teams or one of the most successful franchises in NBA history. Kaya laging nakaagapay ang fan base ng San Antonio. 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
0: Oo.
1: So you will not see that in San Antonio, definitely. Ano? Pero syempre, it will be a very exciting series and one thing is certain na may pupunta at pupuntang New York Knicks fans in the city of San Antonio to support the New York Knicks.
0: Oo, gusto ko lang i-mention, JP, kasi nga 11 straight games na nananalo itong New York Knicks. They haven't lost since April 23 o April 24 Manila time. Sa palagay mo hindi naman maaga nag-pick yung ano New York?
1: Well, for some teams kung magpapahinga ka at nag-aantay ka ng makakalaban mo sa susunod na series, that will be an advantage. But for the New York Knicks, the New York Knicks can actually use that as an advantage because kahit naman nung Eastern Conference na-sweep nila, or kahit naman nung Eastern Conference semifinals na na-sweep nila yung Philadelphia 76ers, naghintay din naman sila ng matagal
0: Because yung serye ng... Kasi umabot din ng Game 7 yung ano, isang
1: ng game
0: kalaban nila.
1: So, I don't think it will be a disadvantage for the Knicks. Ano? Kung meron mang halimbawang magkakaroon ng disadvantage dito is the San Antonio Spurs. Because it's not very easy to face a team like the Oklahoma City Thunder, especially in a Game 7 series, na isang series na umabot ng Game 7. And nandun na makukonsider natin yung parang fatigue and yung exhaustion na nangyari sa kanila during that series. And versus against this New York Knicks team na nakapahinga ng matagal, even though the first two games will be in San Antonio, medyo yan ang iingatan ng konti ng San Antonio or ibibigyan nila ng consideration ng konti. Yung pagod na naranasan nila during the last series facing the defending NBA champions Oklahoma City Thunder. And syempre, hindi ho madaling assignment or hindi ho madaling kalabanin sa final series itong New York Knicks na talaga namang yung franchise na yun is gutom na sa isang NBA championship. It's now or never for the New York Knicks fanbase or for the New York Knicks team. And sabi na rin ng fanbase, it's either they win now or this team will, ano bang mangyari? Baka posibleng ma-revamp itong team na to next season.
0: Okay, nako, damang-dama ko talaga yung ano, yung thirst ng New York Knicks sa title sa iyo.
1: Right, right.
0: Ito.
1: Ang tagal ang tagal, 27 years and biro okay lang sana kung yung paghihintay ng 27 years na yan is nakakapasok sila sa playoffs. But ang dami kasing pinagdaanan ng team na yan a lot of people were saying that they were cursed. They are one of the worst teams, the laughing stock in the NBA. It totally changed when Tom Thibodeau came in noong 2020. So, nung pumasok si Tom Thibodeau, binago niya yung culture ng Knicks. For his 5 seasons with the Knicks, they made it all the way to the playoffs for 4 seasons, including yung last year nga na first trip nila sa NBA Eastern Conference Finals for the first time in 25 years.
0: Mm-hmm.
1: So it's culture changer si Coach Tom Thibodeau, and especially when the likes of Julius Randle, Rick Brunson, Jalen Brunson and RJ Barrett came in, nawala yung somehow unfortunate distinction ng Knicks na laughing stock siya ng NBA. So especially now that Jalen Brunson is talagang dinadala niya ng gusto yung Knicks sa mga panalo, kinatatakutan na itong team na to at hindi na pinagtatawanan.
0: Okay. 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
0: Doon naman tayo sa San Antonio. Ikaw naman, no? Ito yung ano niya, journey ng San Antonio Spurs. So, number 2 sila overall, di ba, sa NBA. And they won against the Portland Trail Blazers 4-1. And then sumunod nila nakaharap Minnesota Timberwolves. Tama ba? 4-2. Yung naging panalo nila sa conference semifinals before facing the defending or the last year's champion, Oklahoma City Thunder, kung saan tinalo nila 4-3. 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
1: I was in fact rooting for him to win the MVP award. Sa tingin ko kasi, with all due respect to the fans of OKC Thunder and to the fans of Shai Gilgeous-Alexander, mas deserving si Wemby na manalo ng MVP. But unfortunately, that didn't happen. 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And, well, for the San Antonio Spurs, although it's been a while since the last time that they made it to the finals, the last time was 2014, 12 years ago, pero ito yung team or ito yung prangkisa and ito yung may fan base na talagang sanay na silang nandyan ang San Antonio Spurs. Because after 1999, like I've said, limang finals appearances pa muling nakabalik itong San Antonio Spurs and they even won four more. So, ang San Antonio Spurs, it's one of the most respected franchises in the NBA. And syempre, yung legacy na iniwan ng Greg Popovich na hanggang sa ngayon, umaanta-antabay pa rin sa team. 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
0: Parang nasa Africa yata si Parker. Yeah.
1: Anyway. Kahit nga si George Gervin, nanonood din si George Gervin to support the San Antonio Spurs. One of the legends ng San Antonio Spurs, si the Iceman, George Gervin. And thank you kay Ramir Romualdo for reminding me na nung 1999 team na yon, andun nga si, I mentioned Avery Johnson, nandun din si Jaren Jackson, yung senior, yung tatay nung Jaren Jackson na naglalaro ngayon sa Utah Jazz. And of course, si Steve Kerr. Steve Kerr was part of the first NBA championship ng San Antonio Spurs. And the one lucky thing about Steve Kerr back then was ka-champion lang niya noong 1998 sa Chicago Bulls. And then paglipat niya sa San Antonio Spurs noong 1999, nakapag-champion na agad ulit siya.
0: Ibang klase, no?
1: Ganong kaswerte, yes.
0: Okay, ang ganda pala, no? Balikan. 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
1: I love the New York Knicks to death. 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I wouldn't compare him to a prime Shaquille O'Neal dahil yung Shaquille O'Neal talagang powerful lang dating eh, talagang puwersa eh. But Victor Wembanyama is almost 100% pag nasa shaded lane na. So who will stop Victor Wembanyama? 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But Victor Wembanyama is a different kind of breed. Ang husay ng San Antonio Spurs na pumili ng mga one-generational talent ng ganyan, especially sa draft. Eh.
0: Yeah.
1: Hindi nila sinasayang yung opportunity.
0: Tsaka yung pag-rebuild ng team nila, di ba? Sa draft nila, kinukuha yung mga pieces eh.
1: Mismo, exactly. It was two consecutive years yan when they drafted Victor Wembanyama as the first overall pick ng 2023. And then the following season, they drafted Stephen Castle. And Castle won the Rookie of the Year. So ito yung team na ang tiyaga eh, na nag-rebuild sila sa kinukuha nilang mga players during the draft. And hindi sila yung hindi sila naiinit. So they developed their players rather than to blame their players and to send it somewhere else.
0: Oh, mag-trade.
1: So that's what they're doing. Yes. Sukan mo ba naman nakalain yung mga Manu Ginobili, mga Tony Parker na yan? They all came in the second round. And Greg Popovich was very patient to develop these players to play alongside Tim Duncan and David Robinson. That's not an easy task to do. And yet, Greg Popovich was able to do that. And kita mo naman yung naging result. San Antonio Spurs winning multiple championships, syempre.
0: Okay. But now is Mitch Johnson's era na. Na doon din galing, 'di ba? Assistant din ni Greg Popovich. So sa coach matchup, although merong edge, of course si Mike Brown. Nanalo na ba ng championship si Mike
1: Hindi
0: Brown?
1: Pa.
0: Hindi pa, pero nakapag-finals na siya.
1: When he was an assistant coach with the Warriors, he won 3 yung Mike Brown, but as a head coach hindi pa. Although he made it to the finals noong 2007, Cleveland Cavaliers during the time of LeBron James. That was the first finals appearance of LeBron James's illustrious career. And that was the first time, of course, na nakapasok din ang Cleveland Cavaliers sa NBA Finals. And ang tumalo rin sa kanila noon, guess what?
0: San Antonio
1: Spurs. Yes. So talagang merong, ano, may storyline ng bawat ano sa NBA. Ano?
0: Okay. Si Coach Mike Brown, I'm sure katingkati na rin makatikim ng championship. Pero pagdating niya sa ano, New York, no, mukhang everything fell into place para, di ba, ma-accomplish nila nga. And one of the things na na-accomplish nila is the title ng NBA Cup. So, yes. Balikan ko lang. Gaano ka siguro, may mga pagbabago ba from that team na nagharap ng NBA Cup sa ngayon? Kasi matagal na rin yan eh, di ba? Last, ano pa yun? Last year?
1: December.
0: Oo.
1: Well, nung NBA Cup, Jeremy Sochan of the New York Knicks was then playing for the San Antonio Spurs. Now, Jeremy Sochan is playing for the New York Knicks and he will face his former team, the San Antonio Spurs. So, yun nga yung chinat ko sa'yo nung last time eh.
0: Uh-oh.
1: Regardless of what the outcome of this NBA Finals will be, Jeremy Sochan is guaranteed of a championship ring. You know?
0: Ay, ang swerte so, naman.
1: Yeah, that's the first time that it will happen after a while. You know? The last time was kay Barry Jawa, I think, or there was this Miami Heat player na nag-guarantee rin. Dion Waiters, nung 2020. Dion Waiters started the 2020 season playing for the Miami Heat. And then, he was traded to the Los Angeles Lakers. And then, nung 2020 NBA Finals, nagharap ang Miami Heat at ang Los Angeles Lakers. That is, of course, a guaranteed ring already for Dion Waiters. Buti na lang, yung nanalo ng NBA Championship noon, yung Lakers, yun yung team na kung saan siya naglalaro. That's why, mas masarap yung NBA Finals or yung championship ring niya, syempre.
0: So, pero whatever happens pala, no, makakakuha ng championship ring si Sochan.
1: Yeah, but if you have delikadesa, syempre, if let's say, for example, the San Antonio Spurs wins the championship, hindi mo kukunin yung iyo offer sa San Antonio.
0: Yeah. Kung ako yun, kukunin ko pa rin.
1: Hindi, ako, bibenta ko lang.
0: Anyway, so...
1: that's the same thing. Ito, isegue ko lang. That's the same thing that the Cleveland Cavaliers offered to Anderson Varejao. Remember that what happened to Anderson Varejao noong 2016? He started the season playing for the Cleveland Cavaliers. And then he was traded mid-season to the Golden State Warriors.
0: Okay.
1: The Golden State Warriors was just one win away from winning a championship noong 2016. And that could have gave Anderson Varejao its first NBA championship. Mm-hmm. But we all knew what happened 10 years
0: yes.
1: ago when LeBron James and the rest of the Cavaliers made history when they became the first NBA team who came back from a 3-1 deficit in a finals series.
0: Yes.
1: So, yun. Maluha-luha ako para kay Anderson Varejao that time. Eh. Parang, kawawa naman tong taon to, sabi ko. And the season prior, tinalo rin sila ng Golden State Warriors when he was playing for the Cleveland Cavaliers, di ba?
0: Oo. So, well, let's see. But kung merong... Kumbaga, magiging dark horse for each team, sa palagay mo, sinong player yan?
1: I cannot see any other player aside from Jalen Brunson for the Knicks. For the San Antonio Spurs naman. I do hope that this De'Aaron Fox will step up as well as si, Dylan Harper played very well during the Eastern or the Western Conference Finals. I just hope that they give a little more help as far as for offense is concerned for Victor Wembanyama. And syempre, napaka-importante rin yung defense para sa San Antonio Spurs. Dahil alam naman natin kung gaano ka-capable yung mga New York Knicks players to shoot from the outside, especially Landry Shamet. Landry Shamet can also make a difference, especially pag pumutok yan. And Josh Hart. I give all the credit pagdating sa defense kay Josh Hart as well as for Karl Anthony Towns pagdating sa New York Knicks. And hopefully they're gonna do the same thing come the NBA Finals. Ibang-ibang atmosphere ang NBA Finals, syempre pa. And it's time for everyone to step up. But I cannot discredit the efforts of Jalen Brunson and Victor Wembanyama doon sa mga ginawa nila for their respective teams during the past playoffs. And I'm expecting them to do the same thing or more from the NBA Finals this Thursday.
0: Oo. At saka siguro kaya mas 'di ba? Tutok ang mga Filipino fans, basketball fans dito sa NBA Finals kasi merong mga players na may Filipino heritage para sa San Antonio Spurs, si Dylan Harper, and para sa New York Knicks, si Jordan Clarkson.
1: Yes, yes. Siyempre, mas gusto ko namang maunang manalo ng championship ring si Jordan Clarkson.
0: Ganon?
1: Because he's been in the league for like, 12 years now. And the first time that he made it to the NBA Finals, medyo talo pa sila nun sa Cleveland Cavaliers, di ba? So it's the second time for Jordan Clarkson to make it to the NBA Finals. Sana naman this time, makakuha na siya ng championship ring niya. Si Dylan Harper, kaya draft lang yan, bata pa yan. Still has a long way to go. Yeah. Basketball gods, pagbigyan niya na, di ba? It's about time for New York.
0: Oh, grabe. Hindi ko ma-imagine, kapag nag-champion ng New York, baka yung... Yeah. New York mismo ay, ano ba, huwag naman sana,
1: pandemonium.
0: No? Oo, pandemonium.
1: Ganon sila ka-happy. I remember last year pa lang when they made it to the conference finals. Ang dami ng mga nagra-riot sa labas, ang dami ng mga nagtatutuwa. So, what more, di ba? Yung time na nakapasok na sila ng finals, yung tinalo na nila ng Game 4 yung Cleveland. I'm actually having chills all over. Pinipigil ako yung luha ko. Yung Empire State Building, yung inilawan nila ng orange and blue. Wow, sabi ko, this is surreal. Sabi ko, parang, well, I'm holding back my tears. Sabi ko, New York Knicks are in the finals. Those are just the times that I want to pinch myself to see if it's real. Sabi ko, talaga man totoo ba to? Talaga man totoo ba to?
0: Okay.
1: Yes, they're in the finals, of course.
0: Four games away from getting that coveted Larry O'Brien trophy. And, teka lang, parang may nakalimutan ako. Yung sinasabi mo nga na grabe yung fanbase, and then, syempre, for NBA also, napakamahal ng mga tickets, JP. Ng game 1 pa lang, more than $1,000 na daw yung ticket prices sa San Antonio. What more pag nag-shift yung series sa New York? Mas 300% yata increase ng ticket sa prices.
1: Parang may mga nagsasabi nga nun na yung game 1 or first game sa New York na game number 3, yung parang ringside ticket na lang sa New York is kaya na daw bumili ng property sa siyudad ng Oklahoma City.
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0: 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Ganun katindi.
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1: 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And kita mo naman, ang mga nanonood sa New York sa ringside, puro mga celebrity, yung mga can afford. 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
0: 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Pwede. 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Bago matapos ang ating programa, balikan lang natin. So, 3 times nga sila nagtagpo this season. Except, of course, dun sa NBA Cup title match. 1-1, di ba? Yung match-up nila.
1: 1-1.
0: So, 1-1 yung... So, talagang match na match. Hindi tayo makapili eh. Well, ikaw alam ko na eh. Na pipili mo syempre New York, no? Parang ano, parang forecast. Yeah, kung anong kupon na naman nanalo. Palagay ko New York kay ano, in how many games?
1: This is a tough call, but I would love to see a game 7 between the two. Pero New York pa rin syempre ang mananalo, no? But of course, para sa akin, if they will win one game in San Antonio, either game 1 or game 2 yan, They have the momentum. Mm. They have their fans come games number 3 and 4. It will be very difficult for any team to win in that kind of atmosphere, especially sa Garden maglalaro. Dahil iba ang suporta ng fanbase niyan. So, this is my prediction. If they win one game in San Antonio, well, they can close out the series in 6 games. But if, let's say, the San Antonio Spurs wins the first 2 games, then parang chances are hindi ko masabi, but I do hope it will go into game number umabot ng game number 7 and it's a winner take all na for both teams, but Ayan, yung sinasabi ko, isang game lang ang masunggot nila or isang game lang ang masungkit nila for the first two games in San Antonio. It's gonna be Knicks in six.
0: Okay, so yan ang fearless forecast mo. Oo, tama ka nga naman, no? Kasi nga mag-shift yung series if makanakaw man lang sila kahit isa sa San Antonio. Kasi first two games will be at San Antonio. No, napakalaking boost na yon, no, for their morale. Para makuha yung panalo. Anyway, ako, basta manonood na lang ako, e-enjoyin ko tong finals na to. 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At saka bata pa nga sina Wembanyama. 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Yes. Exactly. Pero definitely yung mga players ang magde-decide on the floor. So, good luck sa lahat ng mga malaki ang kinalaman sa NBA Finals. So, good luck sa...
1: malaki ang pusta?
0: Oo. 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Pero, let's see kung anong koponan. Ang mahalaga, pang walong consecutive season na to sa NBA na iba, magkakaiba, no, yung champion.
1: Yes, yes. Something na hindi nangyari during the peak of LeBron James. Siyempre, dahil nung Eastern Conference, nung LeBron James nasa Eastern Conference, puro siya na siya, di ba? It started 2011 and then natapos na nung 2018. Dating back yun nung sa Miami Heat days pa niya, di ba? Tapos, 8 consecutive. Wow. And then, 2019, nung sinimulan ng Toronto Raptors, ayun, the following seasons, puro iba-ibang NBA teams na yung nanalo ng championship. And the thread continues for this final series. It could either be, of course, San Antonio or New York. At least, nandun pa rin yung thread na ibang team yung mag-champion for this season.
0: Oh, at isa siguro rin yun sa, kumaga pang come on sa mga basketball fans. 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
1: Yes, yes, exactly. Yun yung ikinatutuwa naman ng mga fans nitong mga nakaraang season. 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Yes,
0: so. At ang Golden State ang huling team na naka-back-to-back championship, 'di ba, sa NBA.
1: Ang huling team na, it's 2017-2018 Golden State Warriors.
0: Okay. So, exciting NBA Finals starting Thursday Manila time. Ang oras ay sa Pilipinas, 8:30 ng umaga Philippine time.
1: Yep.
0: So, game 1 will be on Thursday, game 2 will be on Saturday, Manila time. Naku, during Hoop Talk pala, meron kaming live update sa Sabado kasi game 2 yan. And then game 3 will be on Tuesday. Ah, medyo matagal yung gap kasi pupunta ng New York. So game 3 on Tuesday, June 9, Manila time. Then game 4 will be on Thursday next week. So, dun muna tayo sa game 4. Baka may makasweep eh. Palagay mo, posible may makasweep?
1: No. kahit in reference to their two previous series, na-sweep nila yung kalaban nila. No? I'm talking about New York. You know? But I don't think that will happen against the San Antonio Spurs. Oh. Medyo hindi lang tayo bias pagdating sa ganyan. Ano?
0: Okay. Game 5 will be on Sunday, June 14. And then game 6, if necessary, will be on June 17, Wednesday, Manila time. June 20 naman ang game 7. Sabado, if ever umabot ng game 7. Okay, so good luck sa New York Knicks and San Antonio Spurs.
1: Thank you.
0: Maraming salamat, JP, at nakakwentuhan ka namin dito sa ating programang Sports 918. Imbitahan mo yung mga tagapakinig natin, tagapanood natin sa Facebook. Dahil sa Sunday, marami pang NBA updates. By Sunday, nakakadalawang games na ng finals.
1: Yes, yes. Well, of course, this is gonna be a treat for all the basketball fans, NBA fans, basketball fans in general. Either you're supporting for the New York Knicks or for the San Antonio Spurs, this is 27 years in the making. So it's going to be a very exciting final series featuring the two up-and-coming PBA or NBA players like Jalen Brunson and Victor Wembanyama. So yeah, game number one can't come soon enough. Thursday, New York Knicks versus the San Antonio Spurs. And syempre, yung program ko sa DCSR Sports Radio 918, NBA Jam every Sundays 4 to 5 p.m. para pag-usapan natin yung mga balitang yan. And the final series, of course, between the Spurs and the Knicks. And Rhea, thank you so much for inviting me here.
0: Maraming maraming salamat, JP Vanyosa, host po ng NBA Jam. And with that, maraming salamat din po sa lahat ng ating mga taga-subaybay, sa ating mga kasama sa Master Control, sa Malolos Transmitter Site. Ako po si Rhea Arevalo. Ito po ang Sports 918.
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4: 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Mga kababayan, ang pambansang awit ng Republika ng Pilipinas.

0: kami. We had several agreements and MOUs that we inked or napirmahan namin,
1: Opo.
0: Alan.
1: Yes, sir. Sir, please share with us some highlights nitong mga kasunduan, nitong mga MOUs na inyong nilagdaan. But we understand na ito ay talagang higit pang magpapalalim ng pagtutulungan o kooperasyon ng dalawang bansa sa larangan po ng trade, technology, and even renewable energy and tourism. Please share with us some more details tungkol dito, Sir Perry.
0: Yes, thank you, Alan. One of the first the low very low hanging fruit is of course yung tourism.
1: Yun.
0: There's a Vietnamese airline company that will start operations between Cebu and Ho Chi Minh. So magkakaroon ng direct flight. There is now between Manila and Ho Chi Minh and Manila to Hanoi, but definitely to address our southern mga kababayan natin in Visayas and Mindanao, there will be starting very near future within a few months the Cebu to Ho Chi Minh. Next, once we start that,
1: Apo.
0: ang mga kababayan natin, both tourists and mga negosyante, can go easily to both countries. With that, there were several tourist type MOUs that were signed between airlines, including our airlines here in the Philippines, to increase the frequency of flights and also promote tourism both in the Philippines and in Vietnam. Then the second one is nabanggit nyo sa technology. So we're working very closely as sa ASEAN, hopefully yung DEFA mapirmahan natin, which is the Digital Economic Framework, because madami tayong MSMEs na ipapasok na natin and we're working hard for them to enter the digital or e-commerce. So meron tayong pinag-uusapan at pinagtutulungan yung cybersecurity.
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0: 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In
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0: fact,
1: yes.
0: 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Very quick employment generation ang tourism.
1: Opo. Pagkatapos nabanggit nyo rin, isa sa mga sektor din